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This is a station made especially for kids, and we are just so glad that you're here. It's time now to let everyone else know that they can join you listening on

One day, all the animals in the animal kingdom came together to celebrate all that the Lord God had made. There were birds, there were lions, there were zebras and monkeys and every other animal in between. And all the animals joined together to make their respective noises to participate in the biggest dance party the jungle had.

Super Kids. G'day, it's Andy Kirk here. I heard a funny story once about a turtle family who were going on a picnic. They prepared for 5 years for their outing. On the second year of travelling, they found a suitable place and then took them 6 months to clear the site and set up the picnic. After unpacking the basket, they realised they left the salt behind and they couldn't eat without it. So after a lengthy conversation, they decided that the youngest would go home and get it because he was the fastest. He agreed to go on one condition, that nobody ate until he returned. They all agreed and off the young turtle went. 3 years went by and still no sign of him. Finally, the eldest brother said he couldn't wait any longer and he started to unwrap a sandwich. Just then, the youngest turtle jumped out from behind a tree and said, "I knew you wouldn't wait." Now, this silly story teaches us a valuable lesson that many of us fall into the trap of doing, and that is waiting around expecting the worst to happen. The young turtle just needed to head off and fulfill his purpose, not waiting around for people to disappoint him. For us, we need to just get on with life and believe the best in people, not the worst. I'm Andy Kirk. Super Kids.

got here, folks, is what's called a parable. And a parable is an earthly story with a heavenly meaning. You get my meaning? You see, Jesus used parables a lot to help people understand the truth about who he is and about how he wants us to live, see? So the question here is, how does he want us to live our lives?

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1: Vision Kids.
2: Vision Kids.
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5: Hey Vision Kids, it's Belle Thompson here, and I'm wondering, do you have special family traditions in your family? So in my family, we have a really fun tradition called the Golden Cup. Basically, when someone in our family does something great, that night at dinner, they get to drink out of a special golden cup. This is a mug which is shiny and fancy, and it's just our way of celebrating that someone in our family has done something amazing. So my kids have received the Golden Cup for all sorts of things, like getting awards at school, receiving trophies at sport, and doing special performances. But you know, not only have they received it for those big accomplishments, but my daughter recently got the Golden Cup because she chose to be kind to a girl in her class. Now, this girl doesn't have many friends. She was feeling sad, and my daughter asked if she wanted to play. Now, that made me so proud of my girl, and I decided that she deserved the Golden Cup that night. I felt as proud of her for showing kindness as if she had won a big award. Well, do you know, just like our family gives the Golden Cup to celebrate great accomplishments, I believe that God celebrates when you do something great too. And not only when you do something great like getting a trophy or getting great marks at school, but God also cheers when he sees that you're kind and when you're honest, when you're generous, and when you're truthful. He smiles when you cheer other people on when they do well. You know, God loves it when he sees you listen to your parents and when you're helpful. All of these things make God so proud of you. And just like our family gives the Golden Cup, I can totally imagine God handing you a big Golden Cup and saying, "Well done." He notices every little thing you do, even if no one else notices.

0: 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Ah!
1: Ha, that guy very funny. Yeah, I like you a lot, Steve. High fine guy. Yeah, we come back again soon.
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1: This is Vision Kids.
2: Jesus is the mighty, mighty King. Jesus is the mighty, mighty King. God made him the boss of everything, and Jesus is the mighty, mighty King. All right, here we go.
0: Adam,
2: ready? Adam is not the boss. They're looking for another person.
0: Amy
2: is not the boss. Let's do one more.
0: Katie
2: is not the boss. Jesus is the boss. Just the boys. Jesus. Good boys. Jesus is the mighty, mighty King. God made him the boss of everything, and Jesus is the mighty, mighty King. We got someone else. Shh.
0: Blake
2: is not the boss. She's forgotten her name. What's her name? Mummy can tell us.
3: Nilani.
2: Oh, that's a beautiful name. Nilani, say that. Nilani is not the boss. Sorry, Nilani.
0: Murray.
2: Murray is not the boss. Who is? Jesus is the boss. Girls, Jesus is the mighty, mighty King. Lovely. Jesus is the mighty, mighty King. We got someone else?
0: Stephen.
2: Stephen is not the boss.
0: Jonathan.
2: It's Jonathan. Jonathan is not the boss. Hey, let's do everyone. You say your name after three. One, two, three. Is not the boss. We got one more. We have one more. Shh. Listen.
0: Guy
2: is not the boss. Who is? Jesus is the boss. Hey, I've got an idea. What about just the grown-ups? The mums and the dads sing the chorus. Ready? Here we go, grown-ups.

0: This is the Mardi Gras. Yes, sir.
1: What?
0: Well done.
1: Who thinks they can do a new song? I sing, the word became flesh and dwelt among us. And you sing, you'd better believe it. All right, here we go.
2: Streaming live in the Vision app.
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1: Last time we heard about the great victory in Jericho, where Joshua and the children of Israel followed God's instructions, and the walls of the city fell. Hi, welcome to Quick Six, quick Bible stories for the everyday. And today, I'm here with Mum.
2: G'day, Millie. Imagine how excited the children of Israel, led by Joshua, must have been to see the walls of Jericho come crashing down. What a huge victory this was, and showed once again that God was on their side.
1: You would think this would be enough to show them that they should trust and obey God.
2: Well, unfortunately, not everyone learned this lesson. A man named Achan stole some of the special items from the city that God had told them to destroy. And so God was very angry with the Israelites for breaking their special promise with him.
1: During this time, Joshua sent off men to the city of Ai so they could spy out the land and see what was needed to defeat the enemy in this area. When the spies came back, they had great news. They said to Joshua, "Only send up about 2,000 men to go and attack. We don't need to tire everyone out with this battle because there are only a few people in Ai."
2: So Joshua sent up 3,000 men, but they lost the battle with Ai and they ran away from the city in fear. All of the people of Israel were then full of fear and their courage from the great win of Jericho melted away. They were very worried.
1: Joshua tore his clothes and fell to the ground before the Ark of God to pray to him. Joshua said, "Why have you brought us here, God, and then had us destroyed by these people? When other people hear how easily we were beaten, they will all come and surround us to destroy us."
2: But God replied to Joshua, "Get up. Why are you lying down on your face? Israel has made bad choices and broken the promises they made to me. They've stolen some of the things I had commanded must be set apart for me. And they've not only stolen them, but they've lied about it and hidden them among their own possessions."
1: That is why the army was beaten, and they will be doomed to be destroyed unless you destroy these items as you promised to do.
2: God said to Joshua, "In the morning, you must present everyone in their tribes, and the Lord will point out who is guilty."
1: So early the next morning, Joshua got up and brought all of the children of Israel by their tribes. God picked the tribe of Judah.
2: Next, Joshua brought all the tribes of Judah and the individual clans, and God picked the clan of Zerah. And then all of the clans of Zerah, every family came forward, and Zimri's family was singled out by God.
1: Finally, each of the people in Zimri's family came forward, and Achan was singled out.
2: Joshua said to Achan, "I beg you to give glory to God and make a confession to him of what you've done, and don't hide it from me." And Achan answered Joshua and said, "It's true. I've sinned against God and against all of Israel because I've done this. When I saw the beautiful Babylonian clothes and silver and wedge of gold, I took them and hid them in the ground beneath my tent." So Joshua sent messages and they found everything just as he had said.
1: And so Achan and his family were punished, and God was no longer angry with the children of Israel. It is amazing to think that God is able to see all the small details of our lives. Sometimes we might think that we can hide something, but the best thing we can do is to be honest with God and ask him for his help and forgiveness. Achan must have thought that no one saw when he broke the important rules, but he wasn't able to hide from God.
2: It's a good reminder for us today.
1: Have a great day.
2: Bye.
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did not take long till I had drove my mum insane with, can I please have something, mum? What I'd really, really like is that toy gun. Whoa, can I please shoot you now, mum? Oh, stop it. We're only in aisle one. Children, be sure to listen to your mum. 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
0: God made the seagulls so flappy

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1: 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This is Vision Kids.

0: 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So we'd love it if you'd spread the word and invite all your friends to join the fun too. 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
1: Vision Kids!

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3: For we are God's workmanship, created in Christ Jesus to do good works, which God has prepared in advance for us to do. Ephesians 2:10. 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I know that throughout life, I should always listen to him and follow the plan that he's given to me so that I can tell others and they can get to know him and grow in their own purpose as well.
2: Join us in memorizing scripture together. 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
2: Thanks for joining me on Vision Kids. Are you ready to embark on a marvellous quest? Well, something extraordinary is about to begin. Can you guess what it is? Adventures in Odyssey is about to start. Bursting with excitement, mystery and wonder. Hey, so plant yourself firmly in your favourite listening spot, because in less than 15 minutes, it will all unfold. Trust me, you don't want to miss a second. You're listening to Vision Kids, and my name is

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1: You know what, children? Some people can't do it without the bar bars. And the bar bars aren't in the Bible. I put the bar bars in later. Can you do it without the bar bar do bar bar? It's very hard, so let's try it.
0: Ready, set, go!
1: We all like sheep have gone astray. Each of us has turned to his own way. But the Lord has laid on him the iniquity of us all. Sing! Oh, da, da, da, da. By Isaiah 53.

0: 36. 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Well done. You did well.
1: You're listening to Vision Kids.

0: this is Chris. Welcome to Adventures in Odyssey.
1: Oh, hi there. Welcome to Odyssey. I'm John Avery Whittaker, but most folks around here call me Whit. Why don't you get the whole family together and join us for another exciting Adventure in Odyssey?
2: I'm feeling kind of blubby.
3: We have two spatulas. You can have one.
2: You mean you didn't flush the transmission?
4: And the hot cocoa mix?
2: Mom, got the Kleenex.
4: Need any more marshmallows?
2: Wait a second.
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0: 11, double word score. 22 points. 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I got 22 points.
1: Huh? Okay. Hold on, Bethany. Narfy? Is that really a word?
0: Uh-huh. But don't feel bad. You have to be really, really good at Scrabble to know that one.
1: Uh-huh. What does it mean?
0: Narfy means you don't feel like doing anything. You say it like this. I'm feeling kind of narfy today.
1: But how's that different from this word here?
0: That's glubby. Glubby means you don't feel like doing anything because you had too much to eat.
1: All right.
0: Completely different.
1: Whatever.
0: It's your turn. Oh,
1: did I pack my alarm clock?
0: I'm sure you did. Come on, it's your turn.
1: I need to make sure.
0: Just put down a word.
1: All right. Oh, here's one.
0: Is.
1: Yeah, is.
0: You can't come up with a better word than is. That's 2 points.
1: Sorry, I have all vowels.
0: You're not playing right.
1: I know, Bethany. I'm sorry. I guess I have other things on my mind.
0: Like what?
1: What do you think? I'm going to college tomorrow. I've got 100 things to do before I leave.
0: They never would have let you in that college if they knew the only word you could come up with was is.
1: I'm just nervous, you know? Not just college, but going so far away from home.
0: Could we just get back to the game?
1: Yeah, sure.
0: Pick up your pieces and try again.
1: All right. Here.
0: As.
1: I told you I have all vowels.
0: You know, I don't feel like playing anymore. I'm going to bed.
1: Bed? It's 6:30.
0: I'm feeling kind of...
1: glubby?
0: No, not glubby. More narfy.
1: Okay. I need to fill out some forms anyway.
0: Yeah, go fill out your college forms.
1: Good night. As is better than narfy.
2: Hey there, kiddo.
1: Hey, Dad.
2: I checked the oil, fluids, and tire pressure.
1: Thanks.
2: You know, you better get to bed. You've got an early morning tomorrow.
1: I know. I just have some last-minute things to pack. But I can't find my keys anywhere.
2: Really? Well, I'll help you look.
3: Aubrey, honey, do you want to take the mini refrigerator with you? I mean, we don't really use it anymore.
1: We're not allowed to have refrigerators in the dorm room, Mom.
3: What if you need to refrigerate something?
1: I guess I'll have to avoid all food products that require refrigeration.
3: Do you need a spatula?
1: I won't have a kitchen, Mom.
3: Because, you know, we have 2 spatulas. You can have one. You might need it to fry eggs or something.
2: Honey, not only does she not have a kitchen to make fried eggs, she also won't have a refrigerator to put the eggs in.
3: Well, that's logical, isn't it? You're right.
1: Mom, I've got everything I need. I can handle this.
3: Oh, of course you can, sweetheart. I know. That's what upsets me.
1: Oh, Mom. Please don't start crying again.
3: Oh, excuse me. I need to make some sandwiches.
1: Oh, man. Mom's been a bit emotional lately.
2: Well, she's not the only one. I just hide it better. You know, I always thought that I would be more worried about you. When this day came, I mean. But I'm not. You are going to do so well, Aubrey. Oh, boy, are we going to miss you around here, though.
1: I'm sorry I picked Ashburn. I mean, with it being so far away.
2: Oh, come on, don't be silly. I'm glad you're going there. Honey, that is a good school.
3: Here, Aubrey, you got a letter from Ashburn.
1: Why didn't I see this?
3: Well, I don't know, honey. It was just sitting there on the table.
1: Huh, this is weird. It doesn't even have the college letterhead. Dear Aubrey, we are sorry. We have determined you're not eligible for college.
2: What?
1: What?
3: Let me see that.
1: Wait a second. They spelled eligible with 2 L's. Oh, Bethany.
0: Yeah?
1: Are you asleep?
0: No.
1: Did you write this letter?
0: What letter?
1: From Ashburn, saying they don't want me anymore.
0: Why would you think I wrote it?
1: Eligible is spelled wrong. And there's no stamp. Did you also take my keys? Where are my keys?
0: You're really cold.
1: Bethany.
0: You're getting colder.
1: Bethany, I don't have time for this.
0: You don't have time for anything, especially me.
1: I play with you.
0: Oh, yeah, Scrabble. You really put your heart into that one. You spelled is.
1: I'm going to college tomorrow. What do you expect?
0: It's like you went to college months ago. You haven't cared about anything but your stupid college.
1: That's not true.
0: You promised me you would take me on a hike to Forest Mountain. Sure, Bethany, we can go exploring just you and me. Sure, Bethany, I can take you to Old West Fun World. Sure, Bethany.
1: I ran out of time. I'm sorry, okay?
0: No, it's not okay. It'll never be okay again.
1: Look, where are you going?
0: Your keys are in my drawer.
4: Okay, now you've got your registration forms.
1: Yes.
4: And the hot cocoa mix. And you got the family photo off the fridge.
1: I did.
4: And the Bible. I forgot to get the Bible.
1: Mom, it's right here, Mom. Everything's good to go. Really.
4: Listen to me. I'm sorry, honey. I just never sent my girl off to college before.
1: I know, it's okay. I am missing one thing.
4: What? What is it?
1: My sister.
4: Where'd she go?
1: I don't know. I haven't seen her since I got up.
2: Okay, the windshield wipers are working. I checked the brakes and topped off the rest of the fluids.
1: Dad? You mean you didn't flush the transmission?
2: Huh? What? Are you having problems with the transmission?
1: No.
2: Well, no, you didn't say anything. You know what? Let me go check that real quick.
1: Dad, I'm kidding. If there was a molecule of air that was out of place in this car, you'd know about it.
2: Well, yes, you're making fun of me, right?
1: Mm-hmm. In a respectful, loving way.
4: It's kind of a going-away present.
2: Yeah, well, you should have gotten me a tie. Okay, honey, the checklist. Now, you've got your registration forms.
1: Yes.
2: And the hot cocoa mix.
1: Yes.
2: Oh, and you have to make sure you have the
1: family photo. Yes.
2: Yes.
1: I've got everything I need and plenty of stuff I'll probably never need. All that's missing is Bethany.
2: What?
4: Well, she's probably hiding. She didn't want to say goodbye.
5: Bethany!
0: Bethany, I'm leaving. I love you. Be good.
1: I don't want that to be my goodbye. Oh, I wish I could at least give her a hug.
2: I'll be right back. Well, I can't find her.
1: I need to go.
2: I know, honey.
1: Well, we'll keep looking. Don't worry.
5: Oh, goodbye, honey. I love you so much.
1: Love you too, Mom.
2: I love you, sweetheart.
1: You too, Dad. I'll miss you.
2: Wow. You're not coming home tonight.
1: No, I'm not.
2: But even if you did, it would be okay. I re-aimed your headlights. You're good to go for night driving.
1: Thanks, Dad.
2: Boy, it seems like yesterday that... Ah, here we go. I'm sorry.
1: Mom, you got the Kleenex?
4: Right here, Ben.
2: Great, thanks.
1: Dad.
2: I'm okay. I'll be all right, really. Look, you just follow that map I made for you. You got the map?
1: I got it.
2: Okay. Oh, one more thing. Dear God, be with Aubrey. Protect her and guide her, watch over her. She's in your hands now. I guess she always has been. Take good care of her. In Jesus' name, amen.
4: Amen.
1: Goodbye, Mom and Dad.
5: Now drive safely.
2: Bye-bye. Drive carefully. It's going to be great.
1: Don't speed.
2: Use your brakes. Okay. This is just a long summer camp.
5: That's good.
2: That's good.
5: Yeah.
2: That's all.
5: That's it. It's a long summer camp.
2: Summer camp.
5: Kleenex?
2: Yeah, thanks.
5: Okay.
1: I'm hungry. Where are those granola bars? Hello?
6: Aubrey? Aubrey, it's Mom.
1: Hey, Mom, did you find Bethany yet?
6: No, honey, we haven't.
1: You're kidding. Should I come home?
6: No, you go on. But we're just getting a little worried. And I just called to ask you to pray for her, okay?
1: Okay, I will. But call me as soon as you find her.
6: I will, honey, I promise. Don't speed.
1: Okay, Mom.
6: All right. Bye, honey.
1: Bye. God, help my little sister. Be with her wherever she is. Guide Mom and Dad as they look for her. I'm worried about her, God.
0: You're worried about me?
1: Bethany, what are you doing here?
7: Streaming live in the Vision app, this is Vision Kids.
1: Bethany, are you crazy?
8: made me run off the road.
0: You need to clean out your car. There's stuff growing on the floorboards back here.
8: Oh, I still don't know what you're doing here.
0: I want to go to college with you.
8: What?
0: For just a few days. Then you can bring me home.
8: You can't go to college with me.
0: Why not?
8: Because you can't.
0: So you just want to abandon all of us.
8: That's enough, Bethany. All the other little tricks were fine, but this is too far. Now I have to turn around and drive you all the way back home. Oh, I'm not going to make it to registration now.
0: So you can't register for college?
8: I don't know what I have to do now.
0: Why don't you forget about the whole thing?
8: No! Oh, I'm going to college and you're just going to have to deal with it, Bethany.
0: That's it? We're just going to have to deal with it?
8: Yes!
0: You don't even care about any of us.
8: Oh, give me a break.
0: Don't you see what you're doing to us? You're destroying the family. Nobody is happy anymore. Dad's been moping for weeks. Mom can't stop crying. But it's like you don't even see it. All you care about is going to your precious college that's 100 hours away. Campbell College would have been just fine, you know. And I heard Dad tell Mom that it was cheaper, too. You're just so selfish.
8: Gotta get you home.
0: Did Dad sound mad?
8: Yes. Oh, uh-oh.
0: What is it?
8: Something's wrong with the car. You better pull off. Oh, great! Oh, the engine died. Oh. Better call Dad back.
2: Okay, your mom called and they said that it'd be okay for you to register tomorrow.
8: Oh, good. So, how bad is the car?
2: Yeah, the timing belt snapped.
8: Is that bad?
2: Well, it won't be out of the shop for a few days. Honey, you can take our car tomorrow, but you'll have to bring it back by next weekend.
8: Okay. So, how much money is it gonna cost?
2: Nah, don't worry about that, honey.
8: Dad, how much?
2: It's no big deal.
8: Dad, tell me, it's my car.
2: $1,200.
8: Oh.
2: But we'll take care of it.
8: No, you can't afford to take care of it.
2: Well, you can't afford it more than we can. Or something like that.
8: I'll be in my room.
2: Okay.
9: What's going to happen next? Let's find out. This is Adventures in Odyssey on Vision Kids.
10: Vision Kids.
8: So how bad was it?
0: I'm grounded till I can vote.
8: Could have been worse.
0: Yeah. I'm sorry about stowing away in your car.
8: Yeah, it's okay. It might actually work out. It's better that the engine went out close to home.
0: I guess so. What are you doing?
8: Unpacking.
0: Why?
8: I'm not going.
0: What?
8: I've decided to stay here, at least for this year. Earn some more money before I go.
0: You're staying for a whole year?
8: Yeah.
0: What did Dad say about this?
8: I haven't told him yet.
0: Oh. Can I help you unpack?
8: Sure.
0: Wow, you have lots of clothes.
8: Yeah.
0: What's this?
8: Oh, that was a present I was gonna give to my new roommate. Her name's Sherry. I've been emailing her for a few months. She seems great. I think she would have been a really good friend. Do you want it?
0: The present?
8: Yeah. It's a box of chocolates shaped like a bear.
0: Nothing.

0: And when you get there?
1: Dad.
0: What?
1: I've decided to wait a year.
0: For what, honey?
1: For college. Look, I'll just take this year off and earn some more money.
0: No, Aubrey, no. I told you not to worry about that.
1: But, Dad, we can't afford Ashburn.
0: We're fine. We'll make it. God's never let us go hungry before. Though we've come close.
1: Look, I just think it'll be better if...
0: No! You're going to college. Tomorrow.
1: It's more than the money.
0: What is it?
1: It's something you told me.
0: Oh, great. What did I say now?
1: You always said it's family first. You know, others before self. And I've been thinking about it. I've really been pretty selfish about going to college. All this time, I've been thinking about me. How college is gonna help me and grow me and expand my world. But what about you guys? This has been really tough on you.
0: Yeah, so? Honey, change is tough. We have to move on.
1: But maybe it's not right for me to go. Besides, who's going to help you fix up the cabins and set up the meetings? Oh, and take care of the horses.
0: We'll manage just fine. Yeah, Bethany can take care of the horses. She's old enough now. I mean, it's about time I teach her.
1: You think she's ready?
0: Yeah. It's about time she graduated from her bicycle.
1: What?
0: No, this gives me an idea. Come here, follow me.
1: Where are you going?
0: Into the past.
1: The garage?
0: Hold on. It'll all make sense in just a few... Ah, there it is.
1: Oh, Charlie.
0: Charlie, the famous white rocking horse from the West.
1: Oh, yeah. I used to spend hours playing on this thing.
0: Sure did. Galloping across the prairies.
1: Through the mountains.
0: And across the laundry room. Hop on.
1: What?
0: Get on the horse. Go ahead.
1: Dad, I feel a little silly.
0: That's okay. There aren't any hidden cameras. Come on, honey, give it a try.
1: All right. If you say so. Maybe I've already said this, but I really do feel silly.
0: Why?
1: Charlie doesn't quite fit me anymore.
0: Exactly.
1: Exactly what?
0: It's time to move on, honey. God gives you a place to enjoy for a season. A place to grow. But there comes a time when it doesn't fit anymore. That's when it's time to move on. It's time for the real horse now.
1: But what about family first?
0: Someone else comes before family. If I remember right, you did a lot of praying about college, hmm?
1: Yeah, I did.
0: And what did God say to you?
1: That he's leading me to Ashburn.
0: There you go, sweetie.
1: Yeah, there I go.
0: Don't miss out, Aubrey. If God says go, you go.
1: Dad, can I get off my horsey now?
2: Careful, he's wild!
1: Bethany, what are you doing?
3: Helping you pack.
1: Why?
3: Because you should go to college.
1: Yeah, you're right.
3: But I'm keeping the chocolates here.
1: Chocolates?
3: The ones you were going to give to your roommate.
1: Why are you keeping them?
3: Because she's not allowed to become your best friend. I'm your best friend.
1: Listen to me, Bethany. Nobody's ever going to replace you. You're my sister. And you know what?
3: What?
1: You're the only person in the world that can say that. Just because I'm moving away doesn't mean you're going to stop being my sister. That will always be true.
3: Are you going to write to me?
1: Always.
3: And call me?
1: Always.
3: And hang out with me when you come home?
1: Always.
3: And curtsy to me and call me Queen of Scrabble?
1: Never.
3: Okay, there's
4: wait
3: my word.
4: Hold on a second.
5: Is that backwards?
4: Bethany, Fudnoof, what, are you claiming that's a word?
3: Yes, it means a big mistake. Like, oops, I just made a Fudnoof.
4: Fudnoof?
5: I'm sorry, sweetheart. I've never heard of it.
4: No, I haven't either, Fudnoof. I'm challenging that word. Here, give me the dictionary.
3: Let me use Fudnoof.
4: Oh, now you're going to play that card?
5: Okay. Now, wait a second, Ben. Maybe it's a new word. I mean, you know how kids these days are always coming up with their own language.
4: Oh, yeah. I'm sorry. I'm just not that hip, huh?
3: I got an idea. Let's call Aubrey.

0: and ask.
1: Oh, that's a good idea. Okay, here, hand me the phone.
2: There you go.
3: We haven't talked to her in a couple of days.
0: Hello.
3: Hi, sweetheart.
1: Aubrey. Hey. Hey, this is Dad. Look, I've got a question for you, sweetie. Have you ever heard of the word fudnoof?
0: It means a big mistake.
3: Oh, God.
1: Oh, you made up this word.
0: Fudnoof. I use it all the time. You know, like, oops, I made a fudnoof.
1: No, this is not a real word.
4: Dad, you have to count
1: it. Well, okay, fine, I'll count it. This is a conspiracy,
3: That's
1: though.
3: That's right.
4: Way to go, Aubrey.
0: We're a great team, Bethany.
1: Yes, you're a great team.
4: I guess it's just a sister thing, Dad. Right, Aubrey?
0: Yep, that's right.
5: You know, so many things in our lives come and go, but godly love lasts forever. The Bible talks about that kind of love in the book of Song of Solomon. In chapter 8, verse 6, it says, "Love is as strong as death. Many waters cannot quench love. Rivers cannot wash it away." I think Bethany knows now that no distance, great or small, could separate her from the love of her sister. We should work to develop strong relationships with our brothers and sisters. Friends may come and go, but the love of our family will last our entire lives. Adventures and Odyssey is a presentation of Focus on the Family. Always was written by John Fornoff and Marshall Younger and directed by Bob Hoos. 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And I'm Chris, hoping you'll join us again next time for more Adventures in Odyssey.
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0: the floor?
1: Oh, yeah.
0: I got down on my knees.
1: Uh-huh.
0: I said my very first prayer.
1: Amen.
0: You know the Holy Ghost, he met me there.
1: Well,
0: I stepped on the rock. The rock was sound.
1: Uh-huh.
0: And all the Lord.

0: on my knees.
1: Right there.
0: I said my very first prayer.
2: Oh, yeah, now the Holy Ghost, he met me there.
0: Oh, I stepped on the rock. The rock was sound. And oh, the

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3: Hi, I'm Josh, and my favorite Bible verse is Joshua 1:9,
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3: "This is my command, be strong and courageous.
4: Do not be afraid or discouraged, for the Lord your God is with you wherever you go."
3: That was Joshua 1:9,
4: and this is Vision Kids.
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We are so glad you're listening. My name's Dan Warlow. G'day. Nice to meet you. Hey, let's not keep this incredible secret to ourselves. You got to tell your friends about it. 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

0: You're listening to Vision Kids. Hey everyone, my name's Dan Warlow, and I'd love to share with you a scripture verse. It's from 1 Corinthians 15, verse 33, and it says this: "Do not be misled. Bad company corrupts good character." Do not be misled. Bad company corrupts good character. Now, I know what you may be thinking, that this is about if you start a business and it ends up being a bad company. But it is not that. It's talking about your friends. I want to ask you about your friends. Who do you hang out with? Who are the people that you love spending time with, or that you find yourself spending time with? Now, I don't know if you've heard this before. There's a saying out there that you will become like the top five people you spend your time with. So here's my question for you. Who are you hanging around? What are they like? What is their character like? Are they honest? Are they friendly? Are they the kind of people that you want to become more like? And I love these questions, thinking about what is the kind of character that I want to have? Who do I want to be? And there's things every day in my life that I realize I need to change. I need to grow. I need to become more like Christ. I need to have more of the fruit of the Spirit in me, particularly the first three, right? Love, joy, peace, all of those things. So who are your friends and who do you want to be like? My encouragement to you is that you would find good company, good friends to hang around, because bad company corrupts good character. And I want to put it to you that good company helps to grow good character. You know, the Bible says that iron sharpens iron, and it's talking about when we get around other people who encourage us in our journey with Jesus. And I'm wondering if I might be able to pray for you, for your family, and for me. Let's do that. Jesus, I want to thank you for how good you are. And I want to thank you for the friendships in our lives, the people that bring us joy, that understand us. And I pray that you would help us see friendships that you want us to strengthen. I pray that you'll help us to see friendships that you want us to maybe distance ourselves from. But whatever it is, I pray you'd help us to hear you and to have the courage to take the steps in obedience. In Jesus' name I pray. Amen. I'm Dan Warlow, and this is Vision Kids.
1: Vision Kids!

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0: Christian kids. Last time we heard about the great victory in Jericho, where Joshua and the children of Israel followed God's instructions, and the walls of the city fell. Hi, welcome to Quick Six, quick Bible stories for the everyday. And today, I'm here with Mum.
1: G'day, Millie. Imagine how excited the children of Israel, led by Joshua, must have been to see the walls of Jericho come crashing down. What a huge victory this was, and showed once again that God was on their side.
0: You would think this would be enough to show them that they should trust and obey God.
1: Well, unfortunately, not everyone learned this lesson. A man named Achan stole some of the special items from the city that God had told them to destroy. And so God was very angry with the Israelites for breaking their special promise with him.
0: During this time, Joshua sent off men to the city of Ai so they could spy out the land and see what was needed to defeat the enemy in this area. When the spies came back, they had great news. They said to Joshua, "Only send up about 2,000 men to go and attack. We don't need to tire everyone out with this battle because there are only a few people in Ai."
1: So Joshua sent up 3,000 men, but they lost the battle with Ai and they ran away from the city in fear. All of the people of Israel were then full of fear and their courage from the great win of Jericho melted away. They were very worried.
0: Joshua tore his clothes and fell to the ground before the ark of God to pray to him. Joshua said, "Why have you brought us here, God, and then had us destroyed by these people? When other people hear how easily we were beaten, they will all come and surround us to destroy us."
1: But God replied to Joshua, "Get up. Why are you lying down on your face? Israel has made bad choices and broken the promises they made to me. They've stolen some of the things I had commanded must be set apart for me, and they've not only stolen them, but they've lied about it and hidden them among their own possessions."
0: That is why the army was beaten, and they will be doomed to be destroyed unless you destroy these items as you promised to do.
1: God said to Joshua, "In the morning, you must present everyone in their tribes, and the Lord will point out who is guilty."
0: So early the next morning, Joshua got up and brought all of the children of Israel by their tribes. God picked the tribe of Judah.
1: Next, Joshua brought all the tribes of Judah and the individual clans, and God picked the clan of Zerah. And then all of the clans of Zerah, every family came forward, and Zimri's family was singled out by God.
0: Finally, each of the people in Zimri's family came forward, and Achan was singled out.
1: Joshua said to Achan, "I beg you to give glory to God and make a confession to him of what you've done, and don't hide it from me." And Achan answered Joshua and said, "It's true. I've sinned against God and against all of Israel because I've done this. When I saw the beautiful Babylonian clothes and silver and wedge of gold, I took them and hid them in the ground beneath my tent." So Joshua sent messages and they found everything just as he had said.
0: And so Achan and his family were punished, and God was no longer angry with the children of Israel. It is amazing to think that God is able to see all the small details of our lives. Sometimes we might think that we can hide something, but the best thing we can do is to be honest with God and ask him for his help and forgiveness. Achan must have thought that no one saw when he broke the important rules, but he wasn't able to hide from God.
1: It's a good reminder for us today.
0: Have a great day.
1: Bye.
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2: For we are God's workmanship, created in Christ Jesus to do good works, which God has prepared in advance for us to do. Ephesians 2:10. 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And one of the core instructions that we've been given is to spread the good news and to be a vessel in other people's life and to tell them about God. I know that throughout life, I should always listen to him and follow the plan that he's given to me so that I can tell others and they can get to know him and grow in their own purpose as well.
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1: This is Vision Kids.
2: You are listening to Vision Kids. Now, don't go anywhere, because in less than 15 minutes, Adventures in Odyssey is on. I'm serious. You're going to love it. Trust me. You're not going to want to miss it. You're listening to Vision Kids, and I'm Dan Warlow. See you soon.

0: this is Chris. Welcome to Adventures in Odyssey.
1: Oh, hi there. Welcome to Odyssey. I'm John Avery Whittaker, but most folks around here call me Whit. Why don't you get the whole family together and join us for another exciting Adventure in Odyssey?
2: Blubby.
3: We have two spatulas. You can have one.
2: You mean you didn't flush the transmission?
4: And the hot cocoa mix?
2: Mom, got the Kleenex?
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2: Wait a second.
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0: 11, double word score. 22 points. 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I got 22 points.
1: Huh? Okay. Hold on, Bethany. Narfy? Is that really a word?
0: Uh-huh. But don't feel bad. You have to be really, really good at Scrabble to know that one.
1: Uh-huh. What does it mean?
0: Narfy means you don't feel like doing anything. You say it like this. I'm feeling kind of narfy today.
1: But how's that different from this word here?
0: That's glubby. Glubby means you don't feel like doing anything because you had too much to eat.
1: All right.
0: Completely different.
1: Whatever.
0: It's your turn.
1: Oh, did I pack my alarm clock?
0: I'm sure you did. Come on, it's your turn.
1: I need to make sure.
0: Just put down a word.
1: All right. Here's one.
0: Is.
1: Yeah, is.
0: You can't come up with a better word than is. That's 2 points.
1: Sorry, I have all vowels.
0: You're not playing right.
1: I know, Bethany. I'm sorry. I guess I have other things on my mind.
0: Like what?
1: What do you think? I'm going to college tomorrow. I've got 100 things to do before I leave.
0: They never would have let you in that college if they knew the only word you could come up with was is.
1: I'm just nervous, you know? Not just college, but going so far away from home.
0: Could we just get back to the game?
1: Yeah, sure.
0: Pick up your pieces and try again.
1: All right. Here.
0: As.
1: I told you I have all vowels.
0: You know, I don't feel like playing anymore. I'm going to bed.
1: Bed? It's 6:30.
0: I'm feeling kind of...
1: glubby?
0: No, not glubby. More narfy.
1: Okay. I need to fill out some forms anyway.
0: Yeah, go fill out your college forms.
1: Good night. As is better than narfy.
2: Hey there, kiddo.
1: Hey, Dad.
2: I checked the oil, fluids, and tire pressure.
1: Thanks.
2: You know, you better get to bed. You've got an early morning tomorrow.
1: I know. I just have some last-minute things to pack. But I can't find my keys anywhere.
2: Really? Well, I'll help you look.
3: Aubrey, honey, do you want to take the mini refrigerator with you? I mean, we don't really use it anymore.
1: We're not allowed to have refrigerators in the dorm room, Mom.
3: What if you need to refrigerate something?
1: I guess I'll have to avoid all food products that require refrigeration.
3: Do you need a spatula?
1: I won't have a kitchen, Mom.
3: Because, you know, we have 2 spatulas. You can have one. You might need it to fry eggs or something.
2: Honey, not only does she not have a kitchen to make fried eggs, she also won't have a refrigerator to put the eggs in.
3: Well, that's logical, isn't it? You're right.
1: Mom, I've got everything I need. I can handle this.
3: Oh, of course you can, sweetheart. I know. That's what upsets me.
1: Oh, Mom, please don't start crying again.
3: Excuse me. I need to make some sandwiches.
1: Oh, man. Mom's been a bit emotional lately.
2: Well, she's not the only one. I just hide it better. You know, I always thought that I would be more worried about you. When this day came, I mean. But I'm not. You are going to do so well, Aubrey. Oh, boy, are we going to miss you around here, though.
1: I'm sorry I picked Ashburn. I mean, with it being so far away.
2: Oh, come on, don't be silly. I'm glad you're going there. Honey, that is a good school.
3: Here, Aubrey, you got a letter from Ashburn.
1: Why didn't I see this?
3: Well, I don't know, honey. It was just sitting there on the table.
1: Huh, this is weird. It doesn't even have the college letterhead. Dear Aubrey, we are sorry. We have determined you're not eligible for our college?
2: What?
1: What?
3: Let me see that.
1: Wait a second. They spelled eligible with 2 L's. Oh, Bethany.
0: Yeah?
1: Are you asleep?
0: No.
1: Did you write this letter?
0: What letter?
1: From Ashburn, saying they don't want me anymore.
0: Why would you think I wrote it?
1: Eligible is spelled wrong. And there's no stamp. Did you also take my keys? Where are my keys?
0: You're really cold.
1: Bethany.
0: You're getting colder.
1: Bethany! Tiffany, I don't have time for this.
0: You don't have time for anything, especially me.
1: I play with you.
0: Oh, yeah, Scrabble. You really put your heart into that one. You spelled is.
1: I'm going to college tomorrow. What do you expect?
0: It's like you went to college months ago. You haven't cared about anything but your stupid college.
1: That's not true.
0: You promised me you would take me on a hike to Forest Mountain. Sure, Bethany, we can go exploring just you and me. Sure, Bethany, I can take you to Old West Fun World. Sure, Bethany.
1: I ran out of time. I'm sorry, okay?
0: No, it's not okay. It'll never be okay again.
1: Look, where are you going?
0: Your keys are in my drawer.
3: Okay, now you've got your registration forms.
1: Yes.
3: And the hot cocoa mix. And you got the family photo off the fridge.
1: I did.
3: And the Bible. I forgot to get the Bible.
1: Mom, it's right here, Mom. Everything's good to go. Really.
3: Listen to me. I'm sorry, honey. I just never sent my girl off to college before.
1: I know, it's okay. I am missing one thing.
3: What? What is it?
1: My sister.
3: Where'd she go?
1: I don't know. I haven't seen her since I got up.
2: Okay, the windshield wipers are working. I checked the brakes and topped off the rest of the fluids.
1: Dad? You mean you didn't flush the transmission?
2: Huh? What? Are you having problems with the transmission?
1: No.
2: Well, no, you didn't say anything. You know what? Let me go check that real quick.
1: Dad, I'm kidding. If there was a molecule of air that was out of place in this car, you'd know about it.
2: Well, yes, you're making fun of me, right?
1: Mm-hmm.
2: Mm-hmm.
1: In a respectful, loving way.
3: It's kind of a going away present.
2: Yeah, well, you should have gotten me a tie. Okay, honey, the checklist. You've got your registration forms?
1: Yes.
2: And the hot cocoa mix?
1: Yes.
2: Oh, and you have to make sure you have the
1: family photo, yes.
2: Yes.
1: I've got everything I need and plenty of stuff I'll probably never need. All that's missing is Bethany.
2: What?
3: Well, she's probably hiding. She didn't want to say goodbye.
4: Bethany!
1: Bethany, I'm leaving. I love you. Be good. I don't want that to be my goodbye. Oh, I wish I could at least give her a hug.
2: I'll be right back. Well, I can't find her.
1: I need to go.
2: I know, honey.
1: Well, we'll keep looking. Don't worry.
4: Oh, goodbye, honey. I love you so much.
1: Love you too, Mom.
2: I love you, sweetheart.
1: You too, Dad. I'll miss you.
2: Wow. You're not coming home tonight.
1: No, I'm not.
2: But even if you did, it would be okay. I re-aimed your headlights. You're good to go for night driving.
1: Thanks, Dad.
2: Boy, it seems like yesterday that... Ah, here we go. I'm sorry. I'm sorry.
1: Mom, got the Kleenex?
3: Right here, Ben.
2: Great, thanks.
1: Dad.
2: I'm okay. I'll be all right, really. Look, you just follow that map I made for you. You got the map?
1: I got it.
2: Okay. Oh, one more thing. Dear God, be with Aubrey. Protect her and guide her, watch over her. She's in your hands now. I guess she always has been. Take good care of her. In Jesus' name, amen.
3: Amen.
1: Goodbye, Mom and Dad.
4: Now drive safely.
2: Bye-bye.

0: help my little sister. Be with her wherever she is. Guide Mom and Dad as they look for her. I'm worried about her, God.
1: You're worried about me?
0: Ah! Bethany, what are you doing here?
2: You're listening to
3: Vision Kids.
0: Bethany, are you crazy? You almost made me run off the road.
1: You need to clean out your car. There's stuff growing on the floorboards back here.
0: Oh, we still don't know what you're doing here.
1: I want to go to college with you.
0: What?
1: For just a few days, then you can bring me home.
0: You can't go to college with me.
1: Why not?
0: Because you can't.
1: So you just want to abandon all of us.
0: That's enough, Bethany. All the other little tricks were fine, but this is too far. Now I have to turn around and drive you all the way back home. Oh, I'm not going to make it to registration now.
1: So you can't register for college?
0: I don't know what I have to do now.
1: Why don't you forget about the whole thing?
0: No! Oh, I'm going to college and you're just going to have to deal with it, Bethany.
1: That's it? We're just going to have to deal with it?
0: Yes!
1: You don't even care about any of us.
0: Oh, give me a break.
1: Don't you see what you're doing to us? You're destroying the family. Nobody is happy anymore. Dad's been moping for weeks. Mom can't stop crying. But it's like you don't even see it. All you care about is going to your precious college that's 100 hours away. Campbell College would have been just fine, you know. And I heard Dad tell Mom that it was cheaper, too. You're just so selfish.
0: Gotta get you home.
1: Did Dad sound mad?
0: Yes. Oh, uh-oh.
1: What is it?
0: Something's wrong with the car. We better pull off. Oh, great! Oh, the engine died. Oh. Better call Dad back.
4: Mom called and they said that it'd be okay for you to register tomorrow.
0: Oh, good. So, how bad is the car?
4: Yeah, the timing belt snapped.
0: Is that bad?
4: Well, it won't be out of the shop for a few days. Honey, you can take our car tomorrow, but you'll have to bring it back by next weekend.
0: Okay. So, how much money is it gonna cost?
4: Nah, don't worry about that, honey.
0: Dad, how much?
4: It's no big deal.
0: Dad, tell me, it's my car.
4: $1,200.
0: Oh.
4: But we'll take care of it.
0: No, you can't afford to take care of it.
4: Well, you can't afford it more than we can. Or something like that.
0: I'll be in my room.
4: Okay.
5: Streaming live in the Vision app.
2: This is Vision Kids.
0: So how bad was it?
1: I'm grounded till I can vote.
0: Could have been worse.
1: Yeah. I'm sorry about stowing away in your car.
0: Yeah, it's okay. It might actually work out. It's better that the engine went out close to home.
1: I guess so. What are you doing?
0: Unpacking.
1: Why?
0: I'm not going.
1: What?
0: I've decided to stay here, at least for this year. Earn some more money before I go.
1: You're staying for a whole year?
0: Yeah.
1: What did Dad say about this?
0: I haven't told him yet.
1: Oh. Can I help you unpack?
0: Sure.
1: Wow, you have lots of clothes.
0: Yeah.
1: What's this?
0: Oh, that was a present I was gonna give to my new roommate. Her name's Sherry. I've been emailing her for a few months. She seems great. I think she would have been a really good friend. Do you want it?
1: The present?
0: Yeah. It's a box of chocolates shaped like a bear.
1: No thanks. What's this book? The Dramatic Life.
0: A textbook for my drama class.
1: You already read it and highlighted it?
0: Yeah, I was excited about that class.
1: Are you excited about staying here?
0: Sure. I mean, it's the smart move.
1: Yeah.
4: How's that cocoa?
0: It's good, thanks.
4: Need any more marshmallows?
0: Nope.
4: Well, at least we have one more late night talk.

0: Yeah.
1: Oh, my car doesn't get as good a gas mileage as yours does, so you'll have to stop more often for gas tomorrow, okay? Just want to make sure you know that. And
0: okay.
1: And when you get there?
0: Dad.
1: What?
0: I've decided to wait a year.
1: For what, honey?
0: For college. Look, I'll just take this year off and earn some more money.
1: No, Aubrey, no. I told you not to worry about that.
0: But, Dad, we can't afford Ashburn.
1: We're fine. We'll make it. God's never let us go hungry before. Though we've come close.
0: Look, I just think it'll be better if...
1: No! You're going to college. Tomorrow.
0: It's more than the money.
1: What is it?
0: It's something you told me.
1: Oh, great. What did I say now?
0: You always said it's family first. Others before self. And I've been thinking about it. I've really been pretty selfish about going to college. All this time, I've been thinking about me. How college is going to help me and grow me and expand my world. But what about you guys? This has been really tough on you.
1: Yeah, so? Honey, change is tough. We have to move on.
0: But maybe it's not right for me to go. Besides, who's going to help you fix up the cabins and set up the meetings? Oh, and take care of the horses.
1: We'll manage just fine. Yeah, Bethany can take care of the horses. She's old enough now. I mean, it's about time I teach her.
0: You think she's ready?
1: Yeah. It's about time she graduated from her bicycle.
0: What?
1: No, this gives me an idea. Come here, follow me.
0: Where are you going?
1: Into the past.
0: The garage?
1: Hold on. It'll all make sense in just a few... Ah, there it is.
0: Oh, Charlie.
1: Charlie, the famous white rocking horse from the West.
0: Oh, yeah. I used to spend hours playing on this thing.
1: Sure did. Galloping across the prairies.
0: Through the mountains.
1: And across the laundry room. Hop on.
0: What?
1: Get on the horse. Go ahead.
0: Dad, I feel a little silly.
1: That's okay. There aren't any hidden cameras. Come on, honey, give it a try.
0: All right. If you say so. Maybe I've already said this, but I really do feel silly.
1: Why?
0: Charlie doesn't quite fit me anymore.
1: Exactly.
0: Exactly what?
1: It's time to move on, honey. God gives you a place to enjoy for a season, a place to grow. But there comes a time when it doesn't fit anymore. That's when it's time to move on. It's time for the real horse now.
0: But what about family first?
1: Someone else comes before family. If I remember right, you did a lot of praying about college, hmm?
0: Yeah, I did.
1: And what did God say to you?
0: That he's leading me to Ashburn.
1: There you go, sweetie.
0: Yeah, there I go.
1: Don't miss out, Aubrey. If God says go, you go.
0: Dad, can I get off my horsey now?
2: Careful, he's wild!
3: Bethany, what are you doing?
4: Helping you pack.
3: Why?
4: Because you should go to college.
3: Yeah, you're right.
4: But I'm keeping the chocolates here.
3: Chocolates?
4: The ones you were going to give to your roommate.
3: Why are you keeping them?
4: Because she's not allowed to become your best friend. I'm your best friend.
3: Listen to me, Bethany. Nobody's ever going to replace you. You're my sister. And you know what?
4: What?
3: You're the only person in the world that can say that. Just because I'm moving away doesn't mean you're going to stop being my sister. That will always be true.
4: Are you going to write to me?
3: Always.
4: And call me?
3: Always.
4: And hang out with me when you come home?
3: Always.
4: And curtsy to me and call me Queen of Scrabble?
3: Never.
4: Okay. Okay, there's
5: wait
4: my word.
5: Wait, hold on a second. Wait,
6: that backwards?
5: Bethany, fudnoof? What, are you claiming that's a word?
4: Yes, it means a big mistake. Like, oops, I just made a fudnoof.
5: Fudnoof?
6: I'm sorry, sweetheart. I've never heard of it.
5: No, I haven't either, fudnoof. I'm challenging that word. Here, give me the dictionary.
4: Aubrey would let me use fudnoof.
5: Oh, now you're going to play that card?
6: Okay. Well, wait a second, Ben. Maybe it's a new word. I mean, you know how kids these days are always coming up with their own language.
5: Oh, yeah. Sorry, I'm just not that hip, huh?
4: I got an idea. Let's call Aubrey and ask.
5: Oh, well, that's a good idea. Okay, here, hand me the phone.
6: There you go. We haven't talked to her in a couple of days.
7: Hello?
6: Hi, sweetheart.
5: Aubrey. Hey.
7: Hi.
5: Hey, this is Dad. Look, I've got a question for you, sweetie. Have you ever heard of the word fudnoof?
7: Oh, sure. It means a big mistake.
6: Oh,
5: God. Oh, you made up this word.
7: Fudnoof. I use it all the time. You know, like, oops. I made a fudnoof.
5: No, this is not a real word.
4: Dad, you have to count it.
5: Well, okay, fine, I'll count it. This is a conspiracy,
6: that's
5: though.
6: That's right.
4: Way to go, Aubrey.
7: Ha, we're a great team, Bethany.
5: Yes, you're a great team.
4: I guess it's just a sister thing, Dad. Right, Aubrey?
7: Yep, that's right.
8: You know, so many things in our lives come and go, but godly love lasts forever. The Bible talks about that kind of love in the book of Song of Solomon. In chapter 8, verse 6, it says, "Love is as strong as death. Many waters cannot quench love. Rivers cannot wash it away." I think Bethany knows now that no distance, great or small, could separate her from the love of her sister. We should work to develop strong relationships with our brothers and sisters. Friends may come and go, but the love of our family will last our entire lives. Adventures and Odyssey is a presentation of Focus on the Family. Always was written by John Fornoff and Marshall Younger and directed by Bob Hoos. 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Our vocal talent included Jerry Hauser, Carolyn Hennessy, Abigail Mavity, and Danielle Judovitz. Our producers were Marshall Younger and Bob Hoos. And I'm Chris, hoping you'll join us again next time for more Adventures in Odyssey.
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1: Hi, I'm Luca, and my favourite Bible verse is Psalm 63, verse 1, which says, "You, God, are my God. Earnestly I seek you. I thirst for you. My whole being longs for you in a dry, parched land where there is no water." That's Psalm 63, verse 1.

Welcome to the all-new Vision Kids. We are so glad you're listening. My name's Dan Warlow. G'day. Nice to meet you. Hey, let's not keep this incredible secret to ourselves. You got to tell your friends about it. Spread the news to your school, your church, your family, so everyone can be a part of this amazing journey. The best part is it's a 24/7 stream. 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See you soon.

0: guys, it's Andy Kirk. Today we have so many games that can keep us indoors. In fact, we spend on average 5 hours in front of a screen of some sort. These games include Wii, PlayStation, Xbox, computer, or our mobile phones. They can keep us entertained for hours, and they are great to have. But we need to remember to play them in moderation. Moderation means a little bit at a time. It means only having 2 scoops of ice cream instead of the whole bowl that will make you feel sick. There are other options. We have great games outside, some sport, reading a book, or hanging out with our friends and speaking face to face. Let's not spend our whole world living in an unreal world, but spend some actually living in reality. Give that some thought. I'm Andy Kirk. Super
1: Kids. Vision Kids.

0: Night Vision kids, it's Belle Thompson here. Have you heard the story of the tortoise and the hare? It's a story of two very different animals that are in a race. The hare, which is a type of rabbit, has amazing long legs and is very fast. He was really proud of how fast and how far he could run, and he used to make fun of the poor old tortoise, who only had short little legs and bumbled along very slowly. So one day, they had a race. The hare started out fast as a bullet, and he got well ahead in the race. He was so confident that he would win that he stopped and he ate some grass and then he had a little nap. Well, the tortoise kept his eye on the finish line and just kept going, very slowly, step by step. Well, when the rabbit woke up, he could not believe his eyes. To his horror, the tortoise was crossing the finish line. The tortoise actually won the race, even though he had those short little legs, because he just kept focused with his eyes on the prize. Do you know, we are all in a race too, just like the tortoise and the hare. God says we are each to run our race to win the prize. We read in Hebrews 12, "Therefore, let us run with perseverance the race marked out for us, fixing our eyes on Jesus." Wow. So the key to winning our race in life is to fix our eyes on Jesus. So how do we do that? Well, I've learned that we fix our eyes on Jesus by staying connected to Him day by day, by praying and reading the Bible, by going to church or maybe Sunday school, and just spending time with other people who love God. Week by week, as we continue doing these things, it's like putting one foot in front of the other and moving forward in our race. It's God who gives us the strength that helps us to run well. It's God who directs our steps. And so as we keep our eyes on Him, that is how we win our race. You know, there's no need to compare yourself to others. Just run your race. Even if you feel like the tortoise and you're not the fastest and you're not the most talented person, with God on your side, you will finish the race marked out for you. So keep your eyes on Him, because He's cheering you on. And one day, when you cross that finish line, you will hear God say, "Well done."
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0: everyone. 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
3: Last time we heard about the great victory in Jericho, where Joshua and the children of Israel followed God's instructions, and the walls of the city fell. Hi, welcome to Quick Six, quick Bible stories for the everyday. And today, I'm here with Mum.
4: G'day, Millie. Imagine how excited the children of Israel, led by Joshua, must have been to see the walls of Jericho come crashing down. What a huge victory this was, and showed once again that God was on their side.
3: You would think this would be enough to show them that they should trust and obey God.
4: Well, unfortunately, not everyone learned this lesson. A man named Achan stole some of the special items from the city that God had told them to destroy. And so God was very angry with the Israelites for breaking their special promise with him.
3: During this time, Joshua sent off men to the city of Ai so they could spy out the land and see what was needed to defeat the enemy in this area. When the spies came back, they had great news. They said to Joshua, "Only send up about 2,000 men to go and attack. We don't need to tire everyone out with this battle because there are only a few people in Ai."
4: So Joshua sent up 3,000 men, but they lost the battle with Ai and they ran away from the city in fear. All of the people of Israel were then full of fear and their courage from the great win of Jericho melted away. They were very worried.
3: Joshua tore his clothes and fell to the ground before the ark of God to pray to him. Joshua said, "Why have you brought us here, God, and then had us destroyed by these people? When other people hear how easily we were beaten, they will all come and surround us to destroy us."
4: But God replied to Joshua, "Get up. Why are you lying down on your face? Israel has made bad choices and broken the promises they made to me. They've stolen some of the things I had commanded must be set apart for me, and they've not only stolen them, but they've lied about it and hidden them among their own possessions."
3: That is why the army was beaten, and they will be doomed to be destroyed unless you destroy these items as you promised to do.
4: God said to Joshua, "In the morning, you must present everyone in their tribes, and the Lord will point out who is guilty."
3: So early the next morning, Joshua got up and brought all of the children of Israel by their tribes. God picked the tribe of Judah.
4: Next, Joshua brought all the tribes of Judah and the individual clans, and God picked the clan of Zerah. And then all of the clans of Zerah, every family came forward, and Zimri's family was singled out by God.
3: Finally, each of the people in Zimri's family came forward, and Achan was singled out.
4: Joshua said to Achan, "I beg you to give glory to God and make a confession to him of what you've done, and don't hide it from me." And Achan answered Joshua and said, "It's true. I've sinned against God and against all of Israel because I've done this. When I saw the beautiful Babylonian clothes and silver and wedge of gold, I took them and hid them in the ground beneath my tent." So Joshua sent messages and they found everything just as he had said.
3: And so Achan and his family were punished, and God was no longer angry with the children of Israel. It is amazing to think that God is able to see all the small details of our lives. Sometimes we might think that we can hide something, but the best thing we can do is to be honest with God and ask him for his help and forgiveness. Achan must have thought that no one saw when he broke the important rules, but he wasn't able to hide from God.
4: It's a good reminder for us today.
3: Have a great day.
0: Bye.
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0: Vision Kids.

0: What are you talking about? What's a rooster and mashed potatoes have to do with being a pirate?
1: Hey, that's right. We're supposed to sing about piratey things.
0: Oh! And who's ever kissed a chipmunk? That's just nonsense. Why even bring it up? Am I right? What do you think?
1: I think you look like Captain Crunch.
0: Huh? No, I don't.
1: Do too.
0: Do not.
1: You're making me hungry.
0: That's it. You're walking the plank.
1: Says who?
0: Says the cabin. That's who.
1: Oh, yeah? Aye, aye, Captain Crunch.

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1: You just don't get it.
2: And we've never been to Boston in that fall.
1: Pass the chips. Who's got the remote control?
0: Here it is. Time for Geraldo.
1: It's definitely time for Wapna.
0: Oh, I don't like this show.
3: Hey, look. I found a quarter.
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4: For we are God's workmanship, created in Christ Jesus to do good works, which God has prepared in advance for us to do. Ephesians 2:10. To me, this means that when this verse says we are God's workmanship, we can tie it back to Genesis when it talks about we were made in God's image. And one of the core instructions that we've been given is to spread the good news and to be a vessel in other people's life and to tell them about God. I know that throughout life, I should always listen to him and follow the plan that he's given to me so that I can tell others and they can get to know him and grow in their own purpose as well.
1: Join us in memorizing scripture together.
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2: Hi, I'm John Avery Whittaker, but most folks call me Whit. Actually, it's not Mr. Whittaker here, it's Dan from Vision Kids, but you're going to hear Mr. Whittaker's voice in less than 15 minutes. That's right, the adventure in Odyssey is about to start. Don't go away, it's coming up real soon.

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6: Vision Kids, here we are, day two of our family holiday in Bali. 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
7: Hi.
6: Now, the show today is called Always. 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
6: That's a good answer. What else would you always do on holidays? You said not sweat to death before when we were practicing, and it's very hot here. I think we need to find some shade. We'll get into the adventure after this.

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3: Oh, hi there. Welcome to Odyssey. I'm John Avery Whittaker, but most folks around here call me Whit. 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
4: Blubby.
5: We have two spatulas. 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

0: 11, double word score. 22 points. 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I got 22 points.
1: Huh? Okay. Hold on, Bethany. Narfy? Is that really a word?
0: Uh-huh. But don't feel bad. You have to be really, really good at Scrabble to know that one.
1: Uh-huh. What does it mean?
0: Narfy means you don't feel like doing anything. You say it like this. I'm feeling kind of narfy today.
1: But how's that different from this word here?
0: That's glubby. Glubby means you don't feel like doing anything because you had too much to eat.
1: All right.
0: Completely different.
1: Whatever.
0: It's your turn.
1: Did I pack my alarm clock?
0: I'm sure you did. Come on, it's your turn.
1: I need to make sure.
0: Just put down a word.
1: All right. Oh, here's one.
0: Is.
1: Yeah, is.
0: You can't come up with a better word than is. That's 2 points.
1: Sorry, I have all vowels.
0: You're not playing right.
1: I know, Bethany. I'm sorry. I guess I have other things on my mind.
0: Like what?
1: What do you think? I'm going to college tomorrow. I've got 100 things to do before I leave.
0: They never would have let you in that college if they knew the only word you could come up with was is.
1: I'm just nervous, you know? Not just college, but going so far away from home.
0: Can we just get back to the game?
1: Yeah, sure.
0: Pick up your pieces and try again.
1: All right. Here.
0: As.
1: I told you I have all vowels.
0: You know, I don't feel like playing anymore. I'm going to bed.
1: Bed? It's 6:30.
0: I'm feeling kinda...
1: glubby?
0: No, not glubby. More narfy.
1: Okay. I need to fill out some forms anyway.
0: Yeah, go fill out your college forms.
1: Good night. As is better than narfy.
2: Hey there, kiddo.
1: Hey, Dad.
2: I checked the oil, fluids, and tire pressure.
1: Thanks.
2: You know, you better get to bed. You've got an early morning tomorrow.
1: I know. I just have some last-minute things to pack. But I can't find my keys anywhere.
2: Really? Well, I'll help you look.
3: Aubrey, honey, do you want to take the mini refrigerator with you? I mean, we don't really use it anymore.
1: We're not allowed to have refrigerators in the dorm room, Mom.
3: What if you need to refrigerate something?
1: I guess I'll have to avoid all food products that require refrigeration.
3: Do you need a spatula?
1: I won't have a kitchen, Mom.
3: Because, you know, we have 2 spatulas. You can have one. You might need it to fry eggs or something.
2: Honey, not only does she not have a kitchen to make fried eggs, she also won't have a refrigerator to put the eggs in.
3: Well, that's logical, isn't it? You're right.
1: Mom, I've got everything I need. I can handle this.
3: Oh, of course you can, sweetheart. I know. I know. That's what upsets me.
1: Oh, Mom. Please don't start crying again.
3: Excuse me. I need to make some sandwiches.
1: Oh, man. Mom's been a bit emotional lately.
2: Well, she's not the only one. I just hide it better. You know, I always thought that I would be more worried about you. When this day came, I mean. But I'm not. You are going to do so well, Aubrey. Oh, boy, are we going to miss you around here, though.
1: I'm sorry I picked Ashburn. I mean, with it being so far away.
2: Oh, come on, don't be silly. I'm glad you're going there. Honey, that is a good school.
3: Here, Aubrey, you got a letter from Ashburn.
1: Why didn't I see this?
3: Well, I don't know, honey. It was just sitting there on the table.
1: Huh, this is weird. It doesn't even have the college letterhead. Dear Aubrey, we are sorry. We have determined you're not eligible for our college?
2: What?
3: What? Let me see that.
1: Wait a second. They spelled eligible with 2 L's. Oh, Bethany. Bethany?
0: Yeah?
1: Are you asleep?
0: No.
1: Did you write this letter?
0: What letter?
1: From Ashburn, saying they don't want me anymore.
0: Why would you think I wrote it?
1: Eligible is spelled wrong. And there's no stamp. Did you also take my keys? Where are my keys?
0: You're really cold.
1: Bethany.
0: You're getting colder.
1: Bethany, I don't have time for this.
0: You don't have time for anything. anything, especially me.
1: I play with you.
0: Oh, yeah, Scrabble. You really put your heart into that one. You spelled is.
1: I'm going to college tomorrow. What do you expect?
0: It's like you went to college months ago. You haven't cared about anything but your stupid college.
1: That's not true.
0: You promised me you would take me on a hike to Forest Mountain. Sure, Bethany, we can go exploring just you and me. Sure, Bethany, I can take you to Old West Fun World. Sure, Bethany.
1: I ran out of time. I'm sorry, okay?
0: No, it's not okay. It'll never be okay again.
1: Look, where are you going?
0: Your keys are in my drawer.
4: Okay, now you've got your registration forms.
1: Yes.
4: And the hot cocoa mix. And you got the family photo off the fridge.
1: I did.
4: And the Bible. I forgot to get the Bible.
1: Mom, it's right here, Mom. Everything's good to go. Really.
4: Listen to me. I'm sorry, honey. I just never sent my girl off to college before.
1: I know. It's okay. I am missing one thing.
4: What? What is it?
1: My sister.
4: Where'd she go?
1: I don't know. I haven't seen her since I got up.
2: Okay, the windshield wipers are working. I checked the brakes and topped off the rest of the fluids.
1: Dad? You mean you didn't flush the transmission?
2: Huh? What? Are you having problems with the transmission?
1: No.
2: Well, no, you didn't say anything. You know what? Let me go check that real quick.
1: Dad, I'm kidding. If there was a molecule of air that was out of place in this car, you'd know about it.
2: Well, yes, you're making fun of me, right?
1: Mm-hmm.
2: Mm-hmm.
1: In a respectful, loving way.
4: It's kind of a going-away present.
2: Yeah, well, you should have gotten me a tie. Okay, honey, the checklist. Now, you've got your registration forms?
1: Yes.
2: And the hot cocoa mix?
1: Yes.
2: Oh, and you have to make sure you have the...
1: Family photo, yes.
2: Yes.
1: I've got everything I need and plenty of stuff I'll probably never need. All that's missing is Bethany.
2: What?
4: Well, she's probably hiding. She didn't want to say goodbye.
5: Bethany!
1: Bethany, I'm leaving. I love you. Be good. I don't want that to be my goodbye. Oh, I wish I could at least give her a hug.
2: I'll be right back. Well, I can't find her.
1: I need to go.
2: I know, honey.
1: Well, we'll keep looking. Don't worry.
5: Oh, goodbye, honey. I love you so much.
1: Love you too, Mom.
2: I love you, sweetheart.
1: You too, Dad. I'll miss you.
2: Wow. You're not coming home tonight.
1: No, I'm not.
2: But even if you did, it would be okay. I re-aimed your headlights. You're good to go for night driving.
1: Thanks, Dad.
2: Boy, it seems like yesterday that... Ah, here we go. I'm sorry. I'm sorry.
1: Mom, you got the Kleenex?
4: Right here, Ben.
2: Great, thanks.
1: Dad.
2: I'm okay. I'll be all right, really. Look, you just follow that map I made for you. You got the map?
1: I got it.
2: Okay. Oh, one more thing. Dear God, be with Aubrey. Protect her and guide her, watch over her. She's in your hands now. I guess she always has been. Take good care of her. In Jesus' name, amen.
4: Amen.
1: Goodbye, Mom and Dad.
5: Now drive safely.
2: Bye-bye. Drive carefully. It's going to be great.
1: Don't speed.
2: Use your brakes. Okay. This is just a long summer camp.
5: That's good.
2: Yeah. That's all.
5: It is a long summer camp.
2: Summer camp.
5: Kleenex?
2: Yeah, thanks.
5: Okay.
1: I'm hungry. Where are those granola bars? Hello?
6: Aubrey, it's Mom.
1: Hey, Mom, did you find Bethany yet?
6: No, honey, we haven't.
1: You're kidding. Should I come home?
6: No, you go on. But we're just getting a little worried. And I just called to ask you to pray for her, okay?
1: Okay, I will. But call me as soon as you find her.
6: I will, honey, I promise. Don't speed.
1: Okay, Mom.
6: All right. Bye, honey.
1: Bye. God, help my little sister. Be with her wherever she is. Guide Mom and Dad as they look for her. I'm worried about her, God.
0: You're worried about me?
1: Ah! Bethany, what are you doing here?
7: Well, I don't think it's going to be a short break, Fish and Kids, as we do head to a short break until we get back into the adventure. We're still in our Bali holiday here. You can hear it in the background. Let's head to Andy Kirk now. I wonder where he is.
8: G'day, it's Andy Kirk here. The word relationship almost always takes our mind to boyfriend and girlfriend, or husband and wife. But not often is the first thing we think of all about the everyday people we spend our time encountering. Franklin Roosevelt, the 32nd president in the United States, said, "Today we are faced with the preeminent fact that if civilization is to survive, we must cultivate the science of human relationships. The ability of all peoples of all kinds to live together in the same world in peace." This sounds like such a profound quote, but in fact it's what we should all be doing every day, cultivating great relationships with all those around us. This week, have a look at who's around you and see how you can love, care, better their world, and cultivate that relationship. I'm Andy Kirk. Super Kids.
9: Bethany, are you crazy? You almost made me run off the road.
0: You need to clean out your car. There's stuff growing on the floorboards back here.
9: Oh, we still don't know what you're doing here.
0: I want to go to college with you.
9: What?
0: For just a few days, then you can bring me home.
9: You can't go to college with me.
0: Why not?
9: Because you can't.
0: So you just want to abandon all of us.
9: That's enough, Bethany. All the other little tricks were fine, but this is too far. Now I have to turn around and drive you all the way back home. Oh, I'm not going to make it to registration now.
0: So you can't register for college?
9: I don't know what I have to do now.
0: Why don't you forget about the whole thing?
9: No! Oh, I'm going to college and you're just going to have to deal with it, Bethany.
0: That's it? We're just going to have to deal with it?
9: Yes!
0: You don't even care about any of us.
9: Oh, give me a break.
0: Don't you see what you're doing to us? You're destroying the family. Nobody is happy anymore. Dad's been moping for weeks. Mom can't stop crying. But it's like you don't even see it. All you care about is going to your precious college that's 100 hours away. Campbell College would have been just fine, you know. And I heard Dad tell Mom that it was cheaper, too. You're just so selfish.
9: Gotta get you home.
0: Did Dad sound mad?
9: Yes. Oh, uh-oh.
0: What is it?
9: Something's wrong with the car. You better pull off. Oh, great! Oh, the engine died. Oh, better call Dad back.
2: Okay, your mom called and they said that it'd be okay for you to register tomorrow.
9: Oh, good. So, how bad is the car?
2: Yeah, the timing belt snapped.
9: Is that bad?
2: Well, it won't be out of the shop for a few days. Honey, you can take our car tomorrow, but you'll have to bring it back by next weekend.
9: Okay. So, how much money is it going to cost?
2: Nah, don't worry about that, honey.
9: Dad, how much?
2: It's no big deal.
9: Dad, tell me, it's my car.
2: $1,200.
9: Oh.
2: But we'll take care of it.
9: No, you can't afford to take care of it.
2: Well, you can't afford it more than we can. Or something like that.
9: I'll be in my room.
2: Okay.
7: And with that, Vision Kids, we are taking a break. It's time to talk about what makes today so special. And today, it's a funny fact. In 1939... World War I officially ended. Now, if you know anything about history, that's a lot later than World War I is supposed to have ended. But they had to redo the peace treaty because it originally forgot to include the tiny country of Andorra, which is between France and Spain. So the official end date, if you really want to be technical, of World War I is today in 1939.
9: So how bad was it?
0: I'm grounded till I can vote.
9: Could have been worse.
0: Yeah. I'm sorry about stowing away in your car.
9: Yeah, it's okay. It might actually work out. It's better that the engine went out close to home.
0: I guess so. What are you doing?
1: Unpacking.
0: Why?
1: I'm not going.
0: What?
1: I've decided to stay here, at least for this year. Earn some more money before I go.
0: You're staying for a whole year?
1: Yeah.
0: What did Dad say about this?
1: I haven't told him yet.
0: Oh. Can I help you unpack?
1: Sure.
0: Wow, you have lots of clothes.
1: Yeah.
0: What's this?
1: That was a present I was gonna give to my new roommate. Her name's Sherry. I've been emailing her for a few months. She seems great. I think she would have been a really good friend. Do you want it?
0: The present?
1: Yeah. It's a box of chocolates shaped like a bear.
0: No thanks. What's this book? The Dramatic Life.
1: A textbook for my drama class.
0: You already read it and highlighted it?
1: Yeah, I was excited about that class.
0: Are you excited about staying here?
1: Sure. I mean, it's the smart move.
0: Yeah.
2: How's that cocoa?
1: It's good, thanks.
2: Need any more marshmallows?
1: Nope.
2: Well, at least we have one more late night talk.
1: Yeah.
2: Oh, my car doesn't get as good a gas mileage as yours does, so you'll have to stop more often for gas tomorrow, okay? Just want to make sure you know that. And
1: okay.
2: And when you get there?
1: Dad.
2: What?
1: I've decided to wait a year.
2: For what, honey?
1: For college. Look, I'll just take this year off and earn some more money.
2: No, Aubrey, no. I told you not to worry about that.
1: But, Dad, we can't afford Ashburn.
2: We're fine. We'll make it. God's never let us go hungry before. Though we've come close.
1: Look, I just think it'll be better if...
2: No! You're going to college. Tomorrow.
1: It's more than the money.
2: What is it?
1: It's something you told me.
2: Oh, great. What did I say now?
1: You always said it's family first. Others before self. And I've been thinking about it. I've really been pretty selfish about going to college. All this time, I've been thinking about me. How college is gonna help me and grow me and expand my world. But what about you guys? This has been really tough on you.
2: Yeah, so? Honey, change is tough. We have to move on.
1: But maybe it's not right for me to go. Besides, who's going to help you fix up the cabins and set up the meetings? Oh, and take care of the horses.
2: We'll manage just fine. Yeah, Bethany can take care of the horses. She's old enough now. I mean, it's about time I teach her.
1: You think she's ready?
2: Yeah. It's about time she graduated from her bicycle.
1: What?
2: No, this gives me an idea. Come here, follow me.
1: Where are you going?
2: Into the past.
1: The garage?
2: Hold on. It'll all make sense in just a few... Ah, there it is.
1: Oh, Charlie.
2: Charlie, the famous white rocking horse from the West.
1: Oh, yeah. I used to spend hours playing on this thing.
2: Sure did. Galloping across the prairies.
1: Through the mountains.
2: And across the laundry room. Hop on.
1: What?
2: Get on the horse. Go ahead.
1: Dad, I feel a little silly.
2: Well, it's okay. There aren't any hidden cameras. Come on, honey, give it a try.
1: All right. If you say so. Maybe I've already said this, but I really do feel silly.
2: Why?
1: Charlie doesn't quite fit me anymore.
2: Exactly.
1: Exactly what?
2: It's time to move on, honey. God gives you a place to enjoy for a season, a place to grow,

0: You should go to college.
1: Yeah, you're right.
0: But I'm keeping the chocolates here.
1: Chocolates?
0: The ones you were going to give to your roommate.
1: Why are you keeping them?
0: Because she's not allowed to become your best friend. I'm your best friend.
1: Listen to me, Bethany. Nobody's ever going to replace you. You're my sister. And you know what?
0: What?
1: You're the only person in the world that can say that. Just because I'm moving away doesn't mean you're going to stop being my sister. That will always be true.
0: Are you going to write to me?
1: Always.
0: And call me?
1: Always.
0: And hang out with me when you come home?
1: Always.
0: And curtsy to me and call me Queen of Scrabble?
1: Never.
0: Okay, there's
2: wait
0: my word.
2: Hold on a second. Wait,
3: that backwards?
2: Bethany, Fudnoof? What, are you claiming that's a word?
0: Yes, it means a big mistake. Like, oops, I just made a Fudnoof.
2: Fudnoof?
3: I'm sorry, sweetheart. I've never heard of it.
2: No, I haven't either, Fudnoof. I'm challenging that word. Here, give me the dictionary.
0: Let me use Fudnoof.
2: Oh, now you're going to play that card?
3: Okay. Now, wait a second, Ben. Maybe it's a new word. I mean, you know how kids these days are always coming up with their own language.
2: Oh, yeah. I'm sorry. I'm just not that hip, huh?
0: I got an idea. Let's call Aubrey and ask.
2: Oh, well, that's a good idea. Okay, here, hand me the phone.
3: There you go. We haven't talked to her in a couple of days.
4: Hello?
3: Hi, sweetheart.
2: Aubrey, hey, this is Dad. Look, I've got a question for you, sweetie. Have you ever heard of the word Fudnoof?
4: Oh, sure. It means a big mistake.
3: Oh, God.
2: Who made up this word?
4: Fudnoof. I use it all the time. You know, like, oops. I made a Fudnoof.
2: No, this is not a real word.
0: Dad, you have to count it.
2: Well, okay, fine, I'll count it. This is a conspiracy,
3: that's
2: though.
3: That's right.
0: Way to go, Aubrey.
4: We're a great team, Bethany.
2: Yes, you're a great team.
0: I guess it's just a sister thing, Dad. Right, Aubrey?
4: Yep, that's right.
5: You know, so many things in our lives come and go, but godly love lasts forever. The Bible talks about that kind of love in the book of Song of Solomon. In chapter 8, verse 6, it says, "Love is as strong as death. Many waters cannot quench love. Rivers cannot wash it away." I think Bethany knows now that no distance, great or small, could separate her from the love of her sister. We should work to develop strong relationships with our brothers and sisters. Friends may come and go, but the love of our family will last our entire lives. Adventures and Odyssey is a presentation of Focus on the Family. Always was written by John Fornoff and Marshall Younger and directed by Bob Hoos. 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Our vocal talent included Jerry Hauser, Carolyn Hennessy, Abigail Mavity, and Danielle Judovitz. Our producers were Marshall Younger and Bob Hoos. And I'm Chris, hoping you'll join us again next time for more Adventures in Odyssey.
6: 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Maybe it was someone going off to university or someone moving far away. 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And have you seen that person again? That's our discussion question. We'll be back later on.

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1: 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I mean, that's okay too. It's more

0: Let's start again, shall we?
1: Okay. Where do you want this cement?
0: No! Not there! Oh, silly me! I just can't believe you did that.
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1: This is Vision Kids.
2: Have you ever seen a boy with funny clothes? A girl with braces on her teeth or freckles on her nose? Some kids call them oddballs. Some kids call them weird.
3: Is it my imagination, or does Aunt Ruth have a beard?
2: God makes lots of people in all colors, shapes, and sizes. He loves them very much, and what we need to realize is that calling people names because they're

0: parents. Some are skinny, some are stout.
1: But the inside is the part that we're supposed to care about.
2: Aye, that's where we got feelings that are very much the same.
3: And so instead of weirdo

0: G'day, it's Andy Kirk here. A child found a butterfly's cocoon in his garden. One day, a small hole appeared. The boy sat for hours in his garden watching as the butterfly struggled through the opening. He decided to help the butterfly escape from its cocoon, so he grabbed some scissors and cut the remaining bit of the cocoon. The butterfly started to emerge easily, but it had a swollen body and shriveled wings. The boy kept watching the butterfly because he expected it to open up its wings and fly. He watched and watched, but nothing happened. The butterfly spent the rest of its life crawling around with a swollen body and shriveled wings. It was never able to fly. What this boy did not understand was that the restricting cocoon and the struggle required for the butterfly to get through the tiny opening was nature's way of forcing fluid from the body of the butterfly into its wings so that it would be ready for flight once it achieved its freedom from the cocoon. Sometimes, struggles are exactly what we need in our life. If nature allowed us to go through our life without any obstacles, it would cripple us. We would not be as strong as what we could have been. So, enjoy the process. I'm Andy Kirk. Super
1: Kids. 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
3: 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It's a special treat, though, on the

0: 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Come and see what God has done, how awesome his works.
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0: Generation Kids.
1: Last time we heard about the great victory in Jericho, where Joshua and the children of Israel followed God's instructions, and the walls of the city fell. Hi, welcome to Quick Six, quick Bible stories for the everyday. And today, I'm here with Mum.
2: G'day, Millie. Imagine how excited the children of Israel, led by Joshua, must have been to see the walls of Jericho come crashing down. What a huge victory this was, and showed once again that God was on their side.
1: You would think this would be enough to show them that they should trust and obey God.
2: Well, unfortunately, not everyone learned this lesson. A man named Achan stole some of the special items from the city that God had told them to destroy. And so God was very angry with the Israelites for breaking their special promise with him.
1: During this time, Joshua sent off men to the city of Ai so they could spy out the land and see what was needed to defeat the enemy in this area. When the spies came back, they had great news. They said to Joshua, "Only send up about 2,000 men to go and attack. We don't need to tire everyone out with this battle because there are only a few people in Ai."
2: So Joshua sent up 3,000 men, but they lost the battle with Ai and they ran away from the city in fear. All of the people of Israel were then full of fear and their courage from the great win of Jericho melted away. They were very worried.
1: Joshua tore his clothes and fell to the ground before the ark of God to pray to him. Joshua said, "Why have you brought us here, God, and then had us destroyed by these people? When other people hear how easily we were beaten, they will all come and surround us to destroy us."
2: But God replied to Joshua, "Get up. Why are you lying down on your face? Israel has made bad choices and broken the promises they made to me. They've stolen some of the things I had commanded must be set apart for me, and they've not only stolen them, but they've lied about it and hidden them among their own possessions."
1: That is why the army was beaten, and they will be doomed to be destroyed unless you destroy these items as you promised to do.
2: God said to Joshua, "In the morning, you must present everyone in their tribes, and the Lord will point out who is guilty."
1: So early the next morning, Joshua got up and brought all of the children of Israel by their tribes. God picked the tribe of Judah.
2: Next, Joshua brought all the tribes of Judah and the individual clans, and God picked the clan of Zerah. And then all of the clans of Zerah, every family came forward, and Zimri's family was singled out by God.
1: Finally, each of the people in Zimri's family came forward, and Achan was singled out.
2: Joshua said to Achan, "I beg you to give glory to God and make a confession to him of what you've done, and don't hide it from me." And Achan answered Joshua and said, "It's true, I've sinned against God and against all of Israel because I've done this. When I saw the beautiful Babylonian clothes and silver and wedge of gold, I took them and hid them in the ground beneath my tent." So Joshua sent messages and they found everything just as he had said.
1: And so Achan and his family were punished, and God was no longer angry with the children of Israel. It is amazing to think that God is able to see all the small details of our lives. Sometimes we might think that we can hide something, but the best thing we can do is to be honest with God and ask him for his help and forgiveness. Achan must have thought that no one saw when he broke the important rules, but he wasn't able to hide from God.
2: It's a good reminder for us today.
1: Have a great day.
2: Bye.
0: Helping kids.
3: Kids.
0: Kids.
3: Kids.
0: Look to God daily.
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4: Daily.

0: Argentinian ballad, The Dance of the Cucumber, in its original Spanish. Bob the Tomato will translate.
1: Miren al pepino.
2: Watch the cucumber. See how he moves. Like a lion chasing a mouse.
1: Miren al pepino.
2: Watch the cucumber.
1: Qué suave es movimiento.
2: Oh, how smooth his motion.
1: Es como
2: like butter
1: and un chango
2: on a
1: pelón.
2: Bald monkey.
1: Miren al pepino.
2: Watch the cucumber.
1: Los vegetales.
2: All the vegetables.
1: Enviren a su
2: envy their friend.
1: Quieren
2: wishing
1: bailar.
2: To dance as he.
1: Pepino bailarín.
2: Dancing cucumber.
1: Pepino bailarín.
2: Dancing cucumber.
1: Pepino bailarín.
2: Dancing cucumber.
1: Baila, baila
2: dance,
1: ya.
2: Dance, yeah.
1: Miren el tomate.
2: Look at the tomato.
1: No es triste.
2: Isn't it sad?
1: Él no puede bailar.
2: He can't dance.
1: Pobre tomate.
2: Poor tomato.
1: Él desearía poder bailar como el pepino.
2: He wishes he could dance like the cucumber.
1: Libre y suavemente.
2: Free and smooth.
1: Pero no puede danzar.
2: But he can't. Okay, stop the music. What do you mean I can't dance? I can dance. Well, what about Uncle Louie's polka party? Didn't you see me dancing at Uncle Louie's polka party?
1: No comprendo.
2: No comprendo? I'll show you no comprendo.
3: Mom, Dad, look over here. Get a picture of me next to the cucumber in authentic Argentinian garb!
4: Okay, Junior, but we better hurry. I think the dwarves have your mother confused with someone else. Say peas!
3: Peas!
1: Escuchen al pepino.
2: Listen to the cucumber.
1: Oigan su
2: Here
1: fuerte.
2: His strong voice. Like a lion.
1: Listo a devorar.
2: About to eat.
1: Escuchen al pepino.
2: Listen to the cucumber.
1: Dulce a su
2: How
1: canto.
2: Sweet his voice.
1: Su
2: the breath
1: garganta.
2: From his throat
1: Parece
2: is like a chorus
1: trinar.
2: Of little birdies.
1: Escuchen al
2: Listen
1: pepino.
2: To the cucumber.
1: Los vegetales.
2: All the vegetables.
1: Inviten a su amigo. Como
2: wishing to sing
1: cantar.
2: As he.
1: Pepino
2: Singing cucumber.
1: Pepino
2: Singing
1: cantador.
2: Cucumber.
1: Pepino
2: Singing
1: cantador.
2: Cucumber.
1: Canta,
2: sing,
1: canta
2: sing,
1: ya.
2: Yeah.
1: Escuchen al tomate.
2: Listen to the tomato.
1: No es triste.
2: Isn't it sad?
1: Él no puede cantar.
2: He can't sing.
1: Pobre tomate.
2: Poor tomato.
1: Él desearía poder cantar.
2: He wishes he could sing.
1: Fuerte y dulce como el pepino.
2: Strong and sweet like the cucumber.
1: Pero no puede.
2: But he can't.
1: Ni siquiera dar un sorbido.
2: Can't even whistle. All right, that's it, señor. Come over here and let me sing you a song.
1: Adios, amigos.
0: This has been Silly Songs with Larry. Tune in next time to hear Larry sing.
1: Bob is really angry. I hope he doesn't catch me. It's so hard to run with the sombrero on my head.
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0: Television Kids, do you know someone who's a really good storyteller? Is it your dad? Is it your uncle? Maybe your grandma? She's a great storyteller. I'd like to introduce you to someone who's a great storyteller, or some people. Yeah, it's the team at Lamplighter Theatre. They are committed to inspiring others through the art of storytelling. They've been doing it for over 30 years. They've got 200 character-building stories built on the foundation of God's Word, and we play them every Saturday and Sunday here on Vision Kids.
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4: 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Ephesians 2:10. 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

0: Vision Kids.
1: Well, it's Dan here from Vision Kids, and that was my rendition of the theme song for The Adventure in Odyssey. It's happening in around 15 minutes' time. That's right, you're listening to the perfect time to get the next Odyssey. Don't go away. You don't want to miss it. The next installment.

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7: With Dan.
8: Well, Vision Kids, here we are, day two of our family holiday in Bali. I'm here with Ethan. Say hello, Ethan.
9: Hi.
8: Now, the show today is called Always. What do you always like to do or bring when you're on holidays?
9: The Nintendo Switch.
8: That's a good answer. What else would you always do on holidays? You said not sweat to death before when we were practicing. And it's very hot here. I think we need to find some shade. We'll get into the adventure after this.

0: Vision Kids!
1: Hi, this is Chris. Welcome to Adventures in Odyssey.
2: Oh, hi there. Welcome to Odyssey. I'm John Avery Whittaker, but most folks around here call me Whit. Why don't you get the whole family together and join us for another exciting Adventure in Odyssey?
3: Blubby.
4: We have two spatulas. You can have one.
3: You mean you didn't flush the transmission?
5: And the hot cocoa mix?
3: Mom, got the Kleenex?
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3: Wait a second.
6: I'm feeling kind of narfy today.
3: Dad, can I get off my horsey now?

0: 11, double word score. 22 points. 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I got 22 points.
1: Huh? Okay. Hold on, Bethany. Narfy? Is that really a word?
0: Uh-huh. But don't feel bad. You have to be really, really good at Scrabble to know that one.
1: Uh-huh. What does it mean?
0: Narfy means you don't feel like doing anything. You say it like this. I'm feeling kind of narfy today.
1: But how's that different from this word here?
0: That's glubby. Glubby means you don't feel like doing anything because you had too much to eat.
1: All right.
0: Completely different.
1: Whatever.
0: It's your turn.
1: Oh, did I pack my alarm clock?
0: I'm sure you did. Come on, it's your turn.
1: I need to make sure.
0: Just put down a word.
1: All right. Oh, here's one.
0: Is.
1: Yeah, is.
0: You can't come up with a better word than is. That's 2 points.
1: Sorry, I have all vowels.
0: You're not playing right.
1: I know, Bethany. I'm sorry. I guess I have other things on my mind.
0: Like what?
1: What do you think? I'm going to college tomorrow. I've got 100 things to do before I leave.
0: They never would have let you in that college if they knew the only word you could come up with was is.
1: I'm just nervous, you know? Not just college, but going so far away from home.
0: Could we just get back to the game?
1: Yeah, sure.
0: Pick up your pieces and try again.
1: All right. Here.
0: As.
1: I told you I have all vowels.
0: You know, I don't feel like playing anymore. I'm going to bed.
1: Bed? It's 6:30.
0: I'm feeling kinda...
1: glubby?
0: No, not glubby. More narfy.
1: Okay. I need to fill out some forms anyway.
0: Yeah, go fill out your college forms.
1: Good night. As is better than narfy.
2: Hey there, kiddo.
1: Hey, Dad.
2: I checked the oil, fluids, and tire pressure.
1: Thanks.
2: You know, you better get to bed. You've got an early morning tomorrow.
1: I know. I just have some last-minute things to pack. But I can't find my keys anywhere.
2: Really? Well, I'll help you look.
3: Aubrey, honey, do you want to take the mini refrigerator with you? I mean, we don't really use it anymore.
1: We're not allowed to have refrigerators in the dorm room, Mom.
3: What if you need to refrigerate something?
1: I guess I'll have to avoid all food products that require refrigeration.
3: Do you need a spatula?
1: I won't have a kitchen, Mom.
3: Because, you know, we have 2 spatulas. You can have one. You might need it to fry eggs or something.
2: Honey, not only does she not have a kitchen to make fried eggs, she also won't have a refrigerator to put the eggs in.
3: Well, that's logical, isn't it? You're right.
1: Mom, I've got everything I need. I can handle this.
3: Oh, of course you can, sweetheart. I know. That's what upsets me.
1: Oh, Mom, please don't start crying again.
3: Oh, excuse me. I need to make some sandwiches.
1: Oh, man. Mom's been a bit emotional lately.
2: Well, she's not the only one. I just hide it better. You know, I always thought that I would be more worried about you. When this day came, I mean. But I'm not. You are going to do so well, Aubrey. Oh, boy, are we going to miss you around here, though.
1: I'm sorry I picked Ashburn. I mean, with it being so far away.
2: Oh, come on, don't be silly. I'm glad you're going there. Honey, that is a good school.
3: Here, Aubrey, you got a letter from Ashburn.
1: Why didn't I see this?
3: Well, I don't know, honey. It was just sitting there on the table.
1: Huh, this is weird. It doesn't even have the college letterhead. Dear Aubrey, we are sorry. We have determined you're not eligible for our college.
2: What?
3: What? Let me see that.
1: Wait a second. They spelled eligible with 2 L's. Oh, Bethany.
0: Yeah?
1: Are you asleep?
0: No.
1: Did you write this letter?
0: What letter?
1: From Ashburn, saying they don't want me anymore.
0: Why would you think I wrote it?
1: Eligible is spelled wrong. And there's no stamp. Did you also take my keys? Where are my keys?
0: You're really cold.
1: Bethany.
0: You're getting colder.
1: Bethany, I don't have time for this.
0: You don't have time for anything. anything, especially me.
1: I play with you.
0: Oh, yeah, Scrabble. You really put your heart into that one. You spelled is.
1: I'm going to college tomorrow. What do you expect?
0: It's like you went to college months ago. You haven't cared about anything but your stupid college.
1: That's not true.
0: You promised me you would take me on a hike to Forest Mountain. Sure, Bethany, we can go exploring just you and me. Sure, Bethany, I can take you to Old West Fun World. Sure, Bethany.
1: I ran out of time. I'm sorry, okay?
0: No, it's not okay. It'll never be okay again.
1: Look, where are you going?
0: Your keys are in my drawer.
3: Okay, now you've got your registration forms.
1: Yes.
3: And the hot cocoa mix. And you got the family photo off the fridge.
1: I did.
3: And the Bible. I forgot to get the Bible.
1: Mom, it's right here, Mom. Everything's good to go. Really.
3: Listen to me. I'm sorry, honey. I just never sent my girl off to college before.
1: I know. It's okay. I am missing one thing.
3: What? What is it?
1: My sister.
3: Where'd she go?
1: I don't know. I haven't seen her since I got up.
2: Okay, the windshield wipers are working. I checked the brakes and topped off the rest of the fluids.
1: Dad? You mean you didn't flush the transmission?
2: Huh? What? Are you having problems with the transmission?
1: No,
2: well, no, you didn't say anything. You know what? Let me go check that real quick.
1: Dad, I'm kidding. If there was a molecule of air that was out of place in this car, you'd know about it.
2: Well, yes, you're making fun of me, right?
1: Mm-hmm.
2: Mm-hmm.
1: In a respectful, loving way.
3: It's kind of a going-away present.
2: Yeah, well, you should have gotten me a tie. Okay, honey, the checklist. Now, you've got your registration forms.
1: Yes.
2: And the hot cocoa mix.
1: Yes.
2: Oh, and you have to make sure you have the
1: family photo. Yes.
2: Yes.
1: I've got everything I need and plenty of stuff I'll probably never need. All that's missing is Bethany.
2: What?
3: Well, she's probably hiding. She didn't want to say goodbye.
4: Bethany!
0: Bethany, I'm leaving. I love you. Be good.
1: I don't want that to be my goodbye. Oh, I wish I could at least give her a hug.
2: I'll be right back. Well, I can't find her.
1: I need to go.
2: I know, honey.
1: Well, we'll keep looking. Don't worry.
4: Oh, goodbye, honey. I love you so much.
1: Love you too, Mom.
2: I love you, sweetheart.
1: You too, Dad. I'll miss you.
2: Wow. You're not coming home tonight.
1: No, I'm not.
2: But even if you did, it would be okay. I re-aimed your headlights. You're good to go for night driving.
1: Thanks, Dad.
2: Boy, it seems like yesterday that... Ah, here we go. I'm sorry. I'm sorry.
1: Mom, you got the Kleenex?
3: Right here, Ben.
2: Great, thanks.
1: Dad.
2: I'm okay. I'll be all right, really. Look, you just follow that map I made for you. You got the map?
1: I got it.
2: Okay. Oh, one more thing. Dear God, be with Aubrey. Protect her and guide her, watch over her. She's in your hands now. I guess she always has been. Take good care of her. In Jesus' name, amen.
3: Amen.
1: Goodbye, Mom and Dad.
4: Now drive safely.
2: Bye-bye. Drive carefully. It's going to be great.
1: Don't speed.
2: Use your brakes. Okay. This is just a long summer camp.
4: That's good.
2: That's good.
4: Yeah.
2: That's all.
4: That's it. It's a long summer camp.
2: Summer camp.
4: Kleenex?
2: Yeah, thanks.
4: Okay.
1: I'm hungry. Where are those granola bars? Hello?
5: Aubrey? Aubrey, it's Mom.
1: Hey, Mom, did you find Bethany yet?
5: No, honey, we haven't.
1: You're kidding. Should I come home?
5: No, you go on. But we're just getting a little worried. And I just called to ask you to pray for her, okay?
1: Okay, I will. But call me as soon as you find her.
5: I will, honey, I promise. Don't speed.
1: Okay, Mom.
5: All right. Bye, honey.
1: Bye. God, help my little sister. Be with her wherever she is. Guide Mom and Dad as they look for her. I'm worried about her, God.
0: You're worried about me?
1: Bethany, what are you doing here?
6: Well, I don't think it's going to be a short break, Fish and Kids, as we do head to a short break until we get back into the adventure. We're still in our Bali holiday here. You can hear it in the background. Let's head to Andy Kirk now. I wonder where he is.
7: G'day, it's Andy Kirk here. Has anyone ever said something that made you feel bad about yourself? I know it's happened to me. Sometimes people who are hurting inside lash out to make other people feel bad too. They feel so angry and hurt, they feel like they have to get it out. Often it comes out in a mean word directed at us. What you need to know is that you are special. No matter what they say, you need to hold on to that thought really tight and never let it go. You need to look in the mirror and remember that you are special. And words said to you can't hurt you. I'm Andy Kirk. Super Kids.
8: Bethany, are you crazy? You almost made me run off the road.
0: You need to clean out your car. There's stuff growing on the floorboards back here.
8: Oh, we still don't know what you're doing here.
0: I want to go to college with you.
8: What?
0: For just a few days, then you can bring me home.
8: You can't go to college with me.
0: Why not?
8: Because you can't.
0: So you just want to abandon all of us.
8: That's enough, Bethany. All the other little tricks were fine, but this is too far. Now I have to turn around and drive you all the way back home. Oh, I'm not going to make it to registration now.
0: So you can't register for college?
8: I don't know what I have to do now.
0: Why don't you forget about the whole thing?
8: No! Oh, I'm going to college and you're just going to have to deal with it, Bethany.
0: That's it? We're just going to have to deal with it?
8: Yes!
0: You don't even care about any of us.
8: Oh, give me a break.
0: Don't you see what you're doing to us? You're destroying the family. Nobody is happy anymore. Dad's been moping for weeks. Mom can't stop crying. But it's like you don't even see it. All you care about is going to your precious college that's 100 hours away. Campbell College would have been just fine, you know. And I heard Dad tell Mom that it was cheaper, too. You're just so selfish.
8: Gotta get you home.
0: Did Dad sound mad?
8: Yes. Oh, uh-oh.
0: What is it?
8: Something's wrong with the car. We better pull off. Oh, great! Oh, the engine died. Oh. Better call Dad back.
2: Okay, your mom called and they said that it'd be okay for you to register tomorrow.
8: Oh, good. So, how bad is the car?
2: Yeah, the timing belt snapped.
8: Is that bad?
2: Well, it won't be out of the shop for a few days. Honey, you can take our car tomorrow, but you'll have to bring it back by next weekend.
8: Okay. So, how much money is it gonna cost?
2: Nah, don't worry about that, honey.
8: Dad, how much?
2: It's no big deal.
8: Dad, tell me, it's my car.
2: $1,200.
8: Oh.
2: But we'll take care of it.
8: No, you can't afford to take care of it.
2: Well, you can't afford it more than we can. Or something like that.
8: I'll be in my room.
2: Okay.
6: And with that, Vision Kids, we are taking a break. It's time to talk about what makes today so special. And today, it's a funny fact. In 1939... World War I officially ended. Now, if you know anything about history, that's a lot later than World War I is supposed to have ended. But they had to redo the peace treaty because it originally forgot to include the tiny country of Andorra, which is between France and Spain. So the official end date, if you really want to be technical, of World War I is today in 1939.
8: So how bad was it?
0: I'm grounded till I can vote.
8: Could have been worse.
0: Yeah. I'm sorry about stowing away in your car.
8: Yeah, it's okay. It might actually work out. It's better that the engine went out close to home.
0: I guess so. What are you doing?
8: Unpacking.
0: Why?
8: I'm not going.
0: What?
8: I've decided to stay here, at least for this year. Earn some more money before I go.
0: You're staying for a whole year?
1: Yeah.
0: What did Dad say about this?
1: I haven't told him yet.
0: Oh, can I help you unpack?
1: Sure.
0: Wow, you have lots of clothes.
1: Yeah.
0: What's this?
1: Oh, that was a present I was gonna give to my new roommate. Her name's Sherry. I've been emailing her for a few months. She seems great. I think she would have been a really good friend. Do you want it?
0: The present?
1: Yeah. It's a box of chocolates shaped like a bear.
0: No thanks. What's this book? The Dramatic Life.
1: A textbook for my drama class.
0: You already read it and highlighted it?
1: Yeah, I was excited about that class.
0: Are you excited about staying here?
1: Sure. I mean, it's the smart move.
0: Yeah.
2: How's that cocoa?
1: It's good, thanks.
2: Need any more marshmallows?
1: Nope.
2: Well, at least we have one more late night talk.
1: Yeah.
2: Oh, my car doesn't get, as good a gas mileage as yours does, so you'll have to stop more often for gas tomorrow, okay? Just want to make sure you know that. And
1: okay.
2: And when you get there?
1: Dad.
2: What?
1: I've decided to wait a year.
2: For what, honey?
1: For college. Look, I'll just take this year off and earn some more money.
2: No, Aubrey, no. I told you not to worry about that.
1: But, Dad, we can't afford Ashburn.
2: We're fine. We'll make it. God's never let us go hungry before. Though we've come close.
1: Look, I just think it'll be better if...
2: No! You're going to college. Tomorrow.
1: It's more than the money.
2: What is it?
1: It's something you told me.
2: Oh, great. What did I say now?
1: You always said it's family first, others before self. And I've been thinking about it. I've really been pretty selfish about going to college. All this time, I've been thinking about me. How college is going to help me and grow me and expand my world. But what about you guys? This has been really tough on you.
2: Yeah, so? Honey, change is tough. We have to move on.
1: But maybe it's not right for me to go. Besides, who's going to help you fix up the cabins and set up the meetings? Oh, and take care of the horses.
2: We'll manage just fine. Yeah, Bethany can take care of the horses. She's old enough now. I mean, it's about time I teach her.
1: You think she's ready?
2: Yeah. It's about time she graduated from her bicycle.
1: What?
2: No, this gives me an idea. Come here, follow me.
1: Where are you going?
2: Into the past.
1: The garage?
2: Hold on. It'll all make sense in just a few... Ah, there it is.
0: Oh, Charlie.
2: Charlie, the famous white rocking horse from the West.
0: Oh, yeah. I used to spend hours playing on this thing.
2: Sure did. Galloping across the prairies.
1: Through the mountains.
2: And across the laundry room. Hop on.
1: What?
2: Get on the horse. Go ahead.
1: Dad, I feel a little silly.
2: That's okay. There aren't any hidden cameras. Come on, honey, give it a try.
1: All right. If you say so. Maybe I've already said this, but I really do feel silly.
2: Why?
1: Charlie doesn't quite fit me anymore.
2: Exactly.
1: Exactly what?
2: It's time to move on, honey. God gives you a place to enjoy for a season, a place to grow. But there comes a time when it doesn't fit anymore. That's when it's time to move on. It's time for the real horse now.
1: But what about family first?
2: Someone else comes before family. If I remember right, you did a lot of praying about college, hmm?
1: Yeah, I did.
2: And what did God say to you?
1: That he's leading me to Ashburn.
2: There you go, sweetie.
1: Yeah, there I go.
2: Don't miss out, Aubrey. If God says go, you go.
1: Dad, can I get off my horsey now?
9: Careful, he's wild!
1: Beth, Bethany, what are you doing?
0: Helping you pack.
1: Why?
0: Because you should go to college.
1: Yeah, you're right.
0: But I'm keeping the chocolates here.
1: Chocolates?
0: The ones you were going to give to your roommate.
1: Why are you keeping them?
0: Because she's not allowed to become your best friend. I'm your best friend.
1: Listen to me, Bethany. Nobody's ever going to replace you. You're my sister. And you know what?
0: What?
1: You're the only person in the world that can say that. Just because I'm moving away doesn't mean you're going to stop being my sister. That will always be true.
0: Are you going to write to me?
1: Always.
0: And call me?
1: Always.
0: And hang out with me when you come home?
1: Always.
0: And curtsy to me and call me Queen of Scrabble?
1: Never.
0: Okay, there's
2: wait
0: my word.
2: Hold on a second. Is that backwards? Bethany Fudnoof? What, are you claiming that's a word?
0: Yes, it means a big mistake. Like, oops, I just made a Fudnoof.
2: Fudnoof?
3: I'm sorry, sweetheart. I've never heard of it.
2: No, I haven't either, Fudnoof. I'm challenging that word. Here, give me the dictionary.
0: Let me use Fudnoof.
2: Oh, now you're going to play that card?
3: Okay. Well, wait a second, Ben. Maybe it's a new word. I mean, you know how kids these days are always coming up with their own language.
2: Oh, yeah. I'm sorry. I'm just not that hip, huh?
0: I got an idea. Let's call Aubrey and ask.
2: Oh, well, that's a good idea. Okay, here, hand me the phone.
3: There you go. We haven't talked to her in a couple of days.
10: Hello?
3: Hi, sweetheart.
2: Aubrey. Hey, this is Dad. Look, I've got a question for you, sweetie. Have you ever heard of the word Fudnoof?
10: Oh, sure. It means a big mistake.
3: Oh, God.
2: You made up this word.
10: Fudnoof. I use it all the time. You know, like, oops. I made a Fudnoof.
2: No, this is not a real word.
0: Dad, you have to count it.
2: Well, okay, fine, I'll count it. So, this is a conspiracy,
3: That's
2: though.
3: That's right.
0: Way to go, Aubrey.
10: We're a great team, Bethany.
2: Yes, you're a great team.
0: I guess it's just a sister thing, Dad. Right, Aubrey?
10: Yep, that's right.
11: You know, so many things in our lives come and go, but godly love lasts forever. The Bible talks about that kind of love in the book of Song of Solomon. In chapter 8, verse 6, it says, "Love is as strong as death. Many waters cannot quench love. Rivers cannot wash it away." I think Bethany knows now that no distance, great or small, could separate her from the love of her sister. We should work to develop strong relationships with our brothers and sisters. Friends may come and go, but the love of our family will last our entire lives. Adventures and Odyssey is a presentation of Focus on the Family. Always was written by John Fornoff and Marshall Younger and directed by Bob Hoos. 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Our vocal talent included Jerry Hauser, Carolyn Hennessy, Abigail Mavity, and Danielle Judovitz. Our producers were Marshall Younger and Bob Hoos. And I'm Chris, hoping you'll join us again next time for more Adventures in Odyssey.
6: Well, Vision Kids, have you ever had to say goodbye to someone who you cared about a lot? Maybe it was someone going off to university or someone moving far away. 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What happened? And have you seen that person again? That's our discussion question. We'll be back later on.

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0: G'day, it's Andy Kirk here. There's a story set in ancient times about a king who placed a huge rock on a roadway. Then he hid himself and watched to see if anyone would remove the rock. Some of the king's wealthiest and most important people came by and just walked straight past the rock. Heaps of them actually blamed the king for not keeping the roads clear, but none did anything about getting the big stone out of the way. Then a poor man came along carrying a big load of vegetables. On approaching the big rock, the poor guy laid down his basket and moved the rock off the side of the road. After pushing and straining, he finally got it off and looked underneath and found a big purse full of gold. The purse contained a stack of gold and a note from the king that said it's for the person who cleared the road. You know, kids, we need to look sometimes past the big problems in our life and actually attend to them. And as we push through it and push past it, we'll actually find a big reward after it. I'm Andy Kirk.
1: Super Kids.
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Jam Zoo. As you can hear, there's lots of animals. We can hear the baa of a sheep, the moo cow, the quack of a duck, the roar of a lion. Oh yes, and the tweet of a bird, that's always a good one. And then we have the neigh of a horse. Well, I've been studying the native course.

0: Christian kids. Last time we heard about the great victory in Jericho, where Joshua and the children of Israel followed God's instructions, and the walls of the city fell. Hi, welcome to Quick Six, quick Bible stories for the everyday. And today, I'm here with Mum.
1: G'day, Millie. Imagine how excited the children of Israel, led by Joshua, must have been to see the walls of Jericho come crashing down. What a huge victory this was, and showed once again that God was on their side.
0: You would think this would be enough to show them that they should trust and obey God.
1: Well, unfortunately, not everyone learned this lesson. A man named Achan stole some of the special items from the city that God had told them to destroy. And so God was very angry with the Israelites for breaking their special promise with him.
0: During this time, Joshua sent off men to the city of Ai so they could spy out the land and see what was needed to defeat the enemy in this area. When the spies came back, they had great news. They said to Joshua, "Only send up about 2,000 men to go and attack. We don't need to tire everyone out with this battle because there are only a few people in Ai."
1: So Joshua sent up 3,000 men, but they lost the battle with Ai and they ran away from the city in fear. All of the people of Israel were then full of fear and their courage from the great win of Jericho melted away. They were very worried.
0: Joshua tore his clothes and fell to the ground before the ark of God to pray to him. Joshua said, "Why have you brought us here, God, and then had us destroyed by these people? When other people hear how easily we were beaten, they will all come and surround us to destroy us."
1: But God replied to Joshua, "Get up. Why are you lying down on your face? Israel has made bad choices and broken the promises they made to me. They've stolen some of the things I had commanded must be set apart for me, and they've not only stolen them, but they've lied about it and hidden them among their own possessions."
0: That is why the army was beaten, and they will be doomed to be destroyed unless you destroy these items as you promised to do.
1: God said to Joshua, "In the morning, you must present everyone in their tribes, and the Lord will point out who is guilty."
0: So early the next morning, Joshua got up and brought all of the children of Israel by their tribes. God picked the tribe of Judah.
1: Next, Joshua brought all the tribes of Judah and the individual clans, and God picked the clan of Zerah. And then all of the clans of Zerah, every family came forward, and Zimri's family was singled out by God.
0: Finally, each of the people in Zimri's family came forward, and Achan was singled out.
1: Joshua said to Achan, "I beg you to give glory to God and make a confession to him of what you've done, and don't hide it from me." And Achan answered Joshua and said, "It's true. I've sinned against God and against all of Israel because I've done this. When I saw the beautiful Babylonian clothes and silver and wedge of gold, I took them and hid them in the ground beneath my tent." So Joshua sent messages and they found everything just as he had said.
0: And so Achan and his family were punished, and God was no longer angry with the children of Israel. It is amazing to think that God is able to see all the small details of our lives. Sometimes we might think that we can hide something, but the best thing we can do is to be honest with God and ask him for his help and forgiveness. Achan must have thought that no one saw when he broke the important rules, but he wasn't able to hide from God.
1: It's a good reminder for us today.
0: Have a great day.
1: Bye.
2: Helping kids look to God

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0: This is the swinginest public service announcement I ever heard.
1: Ah, great. You're the perfect shape. It would be just great if you could demonstrate first.
2: I'm not going anywhere.
1: Then you die.
2: I fell on a stick, I think.
1: And then

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0: 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And in the middle, you're the wind, come on. And you kids over here, you're the waves, let me hear you. Okay, good job. Remember, Timmy, you yell, stop. Are you ready? Let's see.
1: What kind of man is this? What kind of man is this? He spoke to the rain.
2: Stop!
0: And the rain stopped falling.
1: He spoke to the wind.
2: Stop!
0: And the wind stopped blowing.

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0: Okay, let's have some rain. 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And now the waves. 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I need a hurricane. And more waves. 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It's a terrible storm. Oh, help us, Jesus. Help us.
1: Thank you, Jesus.
2: We are the future. We are Vision Kids.

0: It's Dan here, and we're so glad that you're listening to Vision Kids. 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

I'm Michaela, and my favorite Bible verse is Philippians 4:13, which says, I can do all things through Christ because he gives me strength. That's Philippians 4:13, and this is Vision Kids.

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1: You do it.
2: Stop
1: what you're doing and pray to Jesus.
2: Stop
1: what you're doing and pray to Jesus.
2: Stop
1: what you're doing and pray to Jesus. Mighty, mighty Jesus. When you're laughing, pray to Jesus. When you're crying,
2: oh no.
1: Pray to Jesus when you're bored.
2: Whatever.

0: noisy.
1: What? Excuse me, what's that?
2: Oh, no, shh.
0: Pray to Jesus when you're cranky.
1: Oh, I'm getting really cranky. I gotta count to three. One, two, three. Stop it.
0: Pray to Jesus when you're naughty.
1: Oh, no, it wasn't me. She did it.

0: Jesus. When you're hurting,
1: ow, that hurts.
0: Pray to Jesus when you're frightened.
1: Oh, what was that?
0: No, it's alright, it's only me.
1: Okay, phew.
0: Pray to Jesus when you're sleepy.
1: Oh, I like this one. Okay, sleepy.
2: Thank you,
1: Colin. I meant to do the actions. Don't go to sleep. Colin! Colin! Oh, wake up, Colin!
3: Oh, we're still doing the song. Sorry. Yes.
0: Pray to Jesus, mighty, mighty Jesus. Go on. Stop what you're doing and pray to Jesus.
4: Stop what you're doing and
0: pray to Jesus.
4: Stop what you're doing and
0: pray to Jesus.

0: Hey guys, it's Andy Kirk. An old successful businessman was once asked by a young man what the secret of success was. The answer was right decisions. But how do I make right decisions, asked the young man. Experience was the reply. But how do I get experience, he asked. By making wrong decisions. This may seem confusing, but the moral of today's story is that it's okay to make wrong decisions as long as you learn from them. Mistakes are okay to make because they are giving you experience, and next time you can make the right decisions. If you have made some wrong decisions lately, make sure you have learned from these, because it won't be long until you have the opportunity to make that decision again. And next time, I know you'll make the right decision. Enjoy getting it wrong because you're learning. I'm Andy Kirk. Super
1: Kids. Helping kids look to God daily.
2: This is Vision Kids.
3: And now it's time for Silly Songs with Larry, the part of the show where Larry comes out and sings a silly song. Our curtain opens as Larry, having just finished his morning bath, is searching for his hairbrush. Having no success, Larry cries out,
4: "Oh, where is my hairbrush? Oh, where is my hairbrush? Oh, where, oh, where, oh, where, oh, where, oh, where, oh, where, oh, where, oh, where, oh, where is my hairbrush?"
3: Having heard his cry, Pa Grape enters the scene. Shocked and slightly embarrassed at the sight of Larry in a towel, Pa regains his composure and reports,
5: "I think I saw a hairbrush back there."
4: "Back there is my hairbrush. Back there is my hairbrush. Back there, oh, where, back there, oh, where, oh, where, back there, back there is my hairbrush."
3: Having heard his joyous proclamation, Junior Asparagus enters the scene. Shocked and slightly embarrassed at the sight of Larry in a towel, Junior regains his composure and comments,
6: "Why do you need a hairbrush? You don't have any hair!"
3: Larry is taken aback. The thought never occurred to him. No hair? What will this mean? What will become of him? What will become of his hairbrush? Larry wonders,
4: "No hair."

0: for my hairbrush.
1: Having heard his wonderings, Bob the Tomato enters the scene. Shocked and slightly embarrassed at the sight of Larry in a towel, Bob regains his composure and confesses,
0: Larry, that old hairbrush of yours, well, you never use it, you don't really need it, so, well, I'm sorry, I didn't know, but I gave it to the peach, 'cause he's got hair.
1: Feeling a deep sense of loss, Larry stumbles back and laments,
0: Not fair, oh my hairbrush. Not fair, my poor hairbrush. 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My little hairbrush.
1: Having heard his lament, the peach enters the scene. Himself in a towel, both Larry and the peach are shocked and slightly embarrassed at the sight of each other. But recognizing Larry's generosity, the peach is thankful.
0: Thanks for the hairbrush.
1: Yes, good has been done here. The peach exits the scene. Larry smiles, but still feeling an emotional attachment for the hairbrush, calls out,
0: Take care of my hairbrush.

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3: Hi, I'm Noah, and my favourite Bible verse is Psalm 23, verse 1 to 2, which says, "The Lord is my shepherd, I lack nothing. He makes me lie down in green pastures. He leads me beside quiet waters." That's Psalm 23, verse 1 to 2. And this is Vision Kids.

0: Fearless Commander, the Lord Jesus Christ, has given us our orders of the day. Listen carefully to his words.
1: You are my friends if you do what I command you. You are my friends if you do what I command

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1: Listening to Vision Kids.
2: Vision Kids!

0: it's Andy Kirk here. In 1980, software consultant Tim Berners-Lee was having trouble keeping track of all his notes, so he designed a piece of software to access everything on his computer through random links. He called it Inquire. Then he got another idea. What if he could link all the information on many computers all over the globe? After years of thinking about this, he sat down at a computer in December 1990 and in a few weeks created the first browser and server. It was really not a whole lot of work, he claims. The hard part was still to come, convincing people he was onto something. Part of that involved coming up with a name for it. Colleagues referred to it as the hypertext thing. But Berners-Lee knew he needed something a bit more inspiring. He first called it the mesh, but eventually he called it the World Wide Web. His friends said it will never take off, but as we know, it did. What dream lies in your heart that people say it won't take off? Let me say, take a chance and give it a go. I'm Andy Kirk.
1: Super Kids.
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4: Luke and the Very Messy Desk. Very few have climbed great mountains. Very few have reached the top.

0: really don't mind. Now, one day, you see, I was busy teaching the Year 3 class, and I asked all the girls and boys to get out their maths book. And after about 5 minutes or so, I was walking around the class when I noticed that Luke didn't have his maths book. And so, in an extremely grumpy tone, I asked, "Luke, where is your maths book?"
1: I can't find it."
0: "What do you mean you can't find it? You open up your desk and you find your maths book." So, Luke and I were just about to open up his desk when he cried out, "Wait!
1: It's kind of messy."
0: "I don't care about messy, Luke. You're not getting out of doing your work." So, we began to open up the desk, and this is what we found. We found eight businesses and half a pot of glue and 85 rubber bands. He found one old shoe and a glass canoe and a photo of his dad. He found one old book and a decapitated joke, and he said to himself, "Golly gosh, but Luke couldn't find his book." Well, quite disgusted at the sight of what I found. A decapitated chook, a chook with no head, inside of his desk. It got me thinking, maybe it was time we had a little tray tidy out. But still, I couldn't let Luke get away without doing his maths, so I informed him we'll be opening up his desk one more time. So, I dragged Luke back to his desk, and this is what we found. We found one old boat and 55 goats and an old pair of underwear. They couldn't have possibly been his, cause they were too big for him. He found one bag of sausages and 55 ostriches. He said to himself, "Golly gosh, but Luke couldn't find his book." Well, absolutely stunned at what I found. An old bag of sausages. He must have stolen it from the teacher-parent barbecue. Well, by this stage, Luke was in real strife. "That's it," I said. "You're going straight to the principal." Luke took a gulp. Ooh. So I marched Luke up to the principal's office, and down came the principal.
2: "I'll get to the bottom of this," he said.
0: So the principal, Luke and I headed back down to class to open up Luke's desk. And this is what we found. We found... Do we have to open it?
2: "Open up the tray, Luke."
0: Okay.
2: We found
3: five old bricks and a couple of

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0: taken it. 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And I say I eat what top breeders recommend. No, I do my exercises. You got to practice.
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1: Hi, I am Zaylee, and my favourite Bible verse is Mark 12:30-31, which says, "You must love the Lord your God with all your heart, all your soul, all your mind, and all your strength." The second is equally important: love your neighbour as yourself. That's Mark 12:30-31. And this is Vision Kids.
2: Vision Kids!

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1: Hey, I got a question. Why did Jesus come down?
2: Abby, that's a great question, and I think we can answer it with a song. Come on, kids, sing along. Jesus came.

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1: Hey guys, I like your singing.
0: Well, hello. Kids, meet Mr. Donut Man.
2: Hey, Mr. Donut Man.
1: Hello.
2: We were just singing about why Jesus came down to earth.
1: Hey, that's wonderful. Mind if I sing along?
3: Sure.

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2: Yeah!
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About an hour later, we start to whinge and moan. 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
2: Station manager Lester Chase here. I have prepared a great classic hymn for your listening enjoyment. 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

0: 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A Dinah Lou story is all I need.
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0: guys, it's Andy Kirk. The reality television entry on Wikipedia lists over 300 current and former reality TV series. Included are Survivor, Big Brother, and a show Who's Your Daddy, which paired a woman searching for her biological father, seven imposters, a restraining order for her birth father if he lost the competition, and a $100,000 prize. Mercifully, this show was cancelled after only one episode. Reality TV is so pervasive that it now has its own network. And according to The Economist, one out of every seven teenagers hopes to attain fame through an appearance on a reality TV show. There is no doubt that reality television is popular. But please understand, these shows aren't reality. Entertaining, maybe. Realistic, not at all. But that doesn't prevent people from thinking that what they see on TV is how the world really is. When people's problems come their way, they get distorted by their perception of reality based upon what they see on these shows. I think we need to give ourselves a bit of a reality check and realize we live in the real world and we can actually make a real difference. Let's focus on the things that are real and not spend our time on the things that aren't. I'm Andy Kirk. Super
1: Kids. You're listening to Vision Kids.

Very big man with very long hair, possibly a headband. Now Samson thought he was very, very strong, but unfortunately for him, he was very, very wrong. Now Samson, you see, was not like

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Now God told Samson never to reveal the secret of his strength, especially to a girl. Oh my. But then one day, as we all knew she would, Delilah came along, and Samson went, ooh. Now Samson knew that Delilah wasn't right, for God wanted him to marry an Israelite. But Samson didn't listen, no, he thought he knew best, and this was the beginning of a very big mess.

0: punched and they moaned. They begged and they phoned. They tricked and they lied until Delilah sighed. 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
1: "What secret do you hold?"
0: Now Samson knew that something wasn't right, so he thought it best to not be forthright. "My darling, I see that you cannot cope. The secret to my strength is found in a rope." So later that night, while Samson was asleep, Delilah came in and tied up his

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0: If you were to cut it, I'd be like a man. So later that night, Delilah came in, cut off his hair, and put it in the bin. Suddenly she shouted,
1: "Wake up, my dear! Samson, my darling, the Philistines are here!"
0: Now Samson, you see, was just like you and me, for without his long hair, he couldn't kill a flea. And try as he might, he put up a fight. But that was the end of Samson that night. Now the moral of the story, as you should all well know, is when the devil tempts you, the answer's always

0: like.
1: Now, Jenny Fleck, what I want to know is, where are my sewing needles?
0: Sebastian.
1: What?
0: It's not that kind of sewing.
1: Oh.
0: Okay?
1: What kind of sewing is it?
0: No, I think it would be a very good idea.
1: What would?
0: If maybe I took over the singing.
1: Oh, no.
0: And you listen.
1: Not
0: fair. Learn a little bit about what this is all about, okay?
1: No.
0: Now go and sit over there.
1: But I've been practicing for weeks and weeks. Oh, can I do that? Dum, da dum, dum, dim, dim, dum, dum, dum, dum.
2: Went sewing one day, and some of the good seed it fell by the wayside.
1: What's a wayside?
2: And the birds of the air came and ate it with glee.
1: I like these bits.
2: And that was the end of that part of the seed.
1: Oh dear. Oh, I missed the dum-de-dum bits. Oh well, I'm not even supposed to be here.
2: A sewer.
1: Excuse me.
2: Stop it.
1: I just want to turn. And some of the good seeds sprang up right away.
0: Off my strings.
1: Sorry.
2: Cause it fell on the rocks where the soil weren't deep.
1: Help, I'm a thirsty seed. And it wasn't, not weren't.
2: And when the sun rose, it was scorched by the heat.
1: Oh, yeah, well, I'm not going to stay out here and get scorched by any heat. And besides, I haven't got any sunscreen.

0: drink it right. With a thorn, then the thistle, then the wheat, then such like.
1: Till I grew up and choked it, and it vanished from sight.
0: Jerry.
1: Just like you're going to, Sebastian.
0: Now, Tim, you're supposed to be.

0: this guy who owned it really looked after it very well.
1: Then as spring was sprung, there was corn everywhere.
0: 30, 60, 100, 200, 400, 590,000 times as much was planted and more.
1: Way.

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2: I'm Ben, and my favourite Bible verse is Luke 10:33. Then a despised Samaritan came along, and when he saw the man, he felt compassion for him. That's Luke 10:33. And this is Vision Kids.
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3: 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So without further ado, Silly Songs with Laddie.
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0: everyone's got a water buffalo and everyone does not have a water buffalo. We're going to get nasty letters saying, where's my water buffalo? Why don't I have a water buffalo? And are you prepared to deal with that? I don't think so. Just stop being so silly.
1: This has been Silly Songs with Laddie. 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
2: Everybody got a baby kangaroo. Yours is pink, but mine is blue. Hers was small.
3: 24/7 and just for us. This is

0: Hey guys, it's Andy Kirk here. Sometimes we feel as though we can't keep on going. How about all those superheroes that are out there that we watch? I'm sure they sometimes feel like they could give up, but they keep on trying. I think the only reason that they defeat the bad guys is because they have a secret weapon. It's not often mentioned. It's called perseverance. There's a story about a frog who fell into some milk one time and he was just going to give up. He wasn't a superhero, he was just an ordinary frog, but he just kept going around and around and around and persevered until ultimately that milk turned to butter and he jumped straight out. Perseverance is what was needed for the frog, it's what's needed for superheroes, and ultimately it's what's needed for us. Practice that this week, guys. Perseverance. I'm Andy Kirk. Super
1: Kids. 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
1: Vision Kids!
2: Hi, I'm Levi, and my favourite Bible verse is Matthew 13:27-28, which says, "But Jesus immediately said to them, 'Take courage, it is I, don't be afraid.'"
3: "Lord, if it's you," Peter replied, "tell me to come to you on the water."
2: That's Matthew 13:27-28.
3: And this is Vision Kids.

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1: helping kids look to God daily.
2: And I am happy because when I am weak, then I am truly strong.

0: here. The five most important words are "you did a good job." The four most important words are "what do you think?" The three most important words are "let's work together." The two most important words are "thank you." And on its own, the single most important word is "us." If you can learn to say these five things more, you'll be valuing other people and making them feel good about themselves. So try saying, "you did a good job," "what do you think?" "Let's work together," "thank you," and "us." I'm Andy Kirk. Super Kids.
1: Helping kids look to God.

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1: This is Vision Kids.
2: Luke and the Very Messy Cupboard. Now, about 7 years on, Luke was a little bit older. In fact, if I do my maths, 1, 2, 3, 4, 5, he was in year 10. He was about 15 years old. Now, you might expect that a teenager might have grown up just a little. Maybe been able to get himself ready for school in the morning. Maybe be a little more tidy. Let's find out how Luke's going. Well, later on in life things change, but not for Luke, he stayed the same. Dude.

0: So one day, Luke was busy getting ready for school when he heard his mum call out, "Luke, are you ready?"
1: "Yeah, Mum, I'm ready. I'm at the door."
0: So Luke's mum grabbed her keys, and just as she was about to walk out the front door, she noticed that Luke was only wearing one shoe. And so in a particularly high-pitched voice, she asked, "Luke, why are you only wearing one shoe?"
1: I can't find it."
2: "What do you mean you can't find it? You get back to your room and you go and find your shoe. We're going to be late for school."
0: So Luke and his mum headed down the hallway and into his room. And just as they were about to open up the cupboard, Luke cried out, "Wait!
1: Mum, it's pretty messy."
2: "Luke, you are going to be late for school. Open up your cupboard right now."
0: So Luke and his mother opened up the cupboard, and this is what they found. They found five tennis rackets and a couple dirty jackets and a little white piece of poo. She looked up high and she saw a pie from 1982.
1: The hell on earth
0: did that get there, and whose are those pink knickers over there but Luke? Couldn't find his shoe. Well, Luke's mother quite disgusted the sight of finding a little pair of his sister's pink knickers in his room. Luke went red with embarrassment. By this stage, Luke's mother was more than frustrated at the fact that Luke had chucked all of the dirty things in his room and stuffed them in his cupboard. So she informed him that they would be opening up the cupboard another time. And this is what they found. They found 9 lolly wrappers and a half a pack of Jaffers and a love letter from a girl.

0: I'm in deep stew. Well, with Luke's mother fainted out on the floor, you can imagine Luke was sweating it once again. The next thing that Luke heard were footsteps coming down the hallway.
1: Uh-oh.
0: You can guess who it was. That's right, it was Luke's dad.
2: What's going on in here, son?
1: Can't find my shoe, Dad.
0: So Luke's father replied,
2: Don't worry, son. I'll get to the bottom of this. Let's have a look in your cupboard.
0: So Luke and his dad headed into his room and they opened up his cupboard. And this is what they found. They found 5 dinner rats and a packet of jets and a bat stuck to the roof. They found 1 pack of bait and a photo of an ape and the name was missing cockatoo. Cuckoo!

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So what we got here, folks, is what's called a parable. And a parable is an earthly story with a heavenly meaning. You get my meaning? You see, Jesus used parables a lot to help people understand the truth about who he is and about how he wants us to live, see? So the question here is,

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Tickle those eyes.

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1: Hi, welcome to Quick Sticks, quick Bible stories for the everyday. And today I'm here with Mum.
2: G'day, Josh.
1: Today's story is called The Israelites Defeat Ai. Last time we heard about the children of Israel who had broken their promise with God and so had a terrible defeat against the people of Ai. Well, the good news is that with God's help, they were able to find the person who had broken God's covenant promise and make things right again, which meant they now had God's blessing upon them. This time, the Lord said to Joshua, "Do not be afraid or worried. Take all your fighting men and attack Ai, for I have given you their land, and it will be just like how you destroyed Jericho." God's plan was for the children of Israel to set an ambush behind the town, and this meant that they would have some men hide and wait for the soldiers from the other army. So Joshua and all the other fighting men set out to attack Ai. Joshua chose 30,000 of his best warriors and sent them out at night with these orders: hide an ambush close behind the town and be ready for action.
2: Then the rest of the men and Joshua camped as normal, and in the morning they set out towards Ai and set up a camp to the north side of the city. When the king of Ai looked out across the valley, he could see the Israelite army and he hurried out early in the morning to attack them. But he didn't realize that there were more soldiers hiding in ambush behind the town. As the soldiers of Ai reached the Israelite army, Joshua and his men fled towards the bush as though they were being beaten, just like they had the last time. And then all of the men of Ai came to try and chase them down. And there was no men left in the city at all, and the town was left wide open.
1: God said to Joshua, "Now point the spear in your hand towards Ai, for I will hand it over to you." As soon as Joshua gave his signal, all the men in ambush jumped up and poured into the town as they quickly captured it and burnt it with fire. The men of Ai looked back and saw the smoke and that there was no one to go, and so they became surrounded by the children of Israel, and God gave them a great victory. Joshua built a special altar to remind the people of the promises of God, and he read them all the words that Moses had written down about God's covenant promises. Once the children of Israel had turned back to God and taken the time to hear his plan, God was able to work with them and give them victory over their enemies. The Bible says that our covenant promise with God is based on even better promises, and it's good to know that he's on our side today if we just ask him to help us in whatever battle we may be facing.
2: That's good news.
1: Sure is.
2: Have a great day.
1: See ya.
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2: Vision Kids.
3: Good morning, girls and boys.
4: Good morning, Mrs. Wigglebottom.
3: Well, today we're going to be learning one of my favourite Christmas carols for our school item, Mary's Boy Child. Everyone, let's sing together in the key of high C. Here we go, 1, 2, 3.
4: A long time ago in Bethlehem.
3: Come on now, children.
4: And the Holy Bible said.
3: Come on, Johnny, put your back into it.
4: Mary's Boy Child, Jesus Christ.
5: Excuse me, miss. Can we do something like a little bit more cool, you know, like by Sean W. Smith?
6: Yeah!
3: Sean W. Smith? We're not singing any of that hibbity-hobbity rubbish. That stuff makes my feet tap.
5: Oh, please.
3: Please. Oh, fine. Here we go. It's going to be absolute rubbish. Listen to it. Here we go.
7: This is Vision.

0: back to Genesis when it talks about we were made in God's image. And one of the core instructions that we've been given is to spread the good news and to be a vessel in other people's life and to tell them about God. I know that throughout life, I should always listen to him and follow the plan that he's given to me so that I can tell others and they can get to know him and grow in their own purpose as well.
1: Join us in memorizing scripture together. 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
1: This is Vision Kids.
2: Hey there, awesome kids. Thanks for tuning in to Vision Kids. 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It's going to be epic. 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

0: tough love.
1: Worsens blood lipid levels by raising triglycerides and decreasing HDL, i.e. good cholesterol. Still, there has been quite a rash of obesity in this country in the last 10 to 20 years, and obesity increases the risk of cardiovascular disease. Does that answer your question, Liz?
2: I can't remember what my question was.
1: I can't seem to recall it myself.
2: Oh, yeah, I remember. Can I have a milkshake?
1: Certainly.
2: On second thought, I'll skip it.
3: You are not going to believe this.
1: Believe what?
3: Where's Whit?
1: In the kitchen.
3: Whit, come here! You have got to see this!
4: What is it, Connie?
3: Look at this book they're selling at the Electric Palace.
5: The Real America, a Short Story Collection.
3: And look at one of the stories.
5: Tales of a Small Town Thug.
1: By Rusty Gordon?
2: Yep. I remember him. He was with the Bones of Wrath. Didn't he move away?
3: Yeah, but now he's written this sleazy story.
5: Well, what's the story about?
3: What's it about? It's about us!
6: Hi, this is Chris. Welcome to Odyssey. We're just getting ready for a time of wonder, excitement, and discovery. So why don't you get the whole family together and join us for another exciting Adventures in Odyssey.

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1: Vision Kids!
2: At least he didn't use our real names.
3: Well, that's hardly comforting. He calls one of his characters Rugene Reltzner. Now, I'm fairly certain Odyssey residents will be able to crack this code.
2: Yeah, the Scooby-Doo code.
4: Well, he doesn't seem to care if people figure it out.
2: He calls me the slave driver.
3: What?
2: Listen, Laws Hurton doesn't really have any friends. They're more like employees. She only likes people who she can boss around. What?
5: What is this? The award for most likely to be serving ice cream at the age of 85, still with no boyfriend, Candy Connell.
3: And what does this mean? Rugene is an intellectual sauna.
5: Full of hot air.
3: And what, pray tell, is the meaning behind this phrase? Most of the time, when he talks, he's the only one listening. But he does have a very captive audience in himself.
4: Oh, I'm surprised any of you care about this. Why does it matter what Rusty says about you?
5: Look, he even makes fun of you, Whit.
4: Where?
5: He makes fun of your clothes. Says you wear pants from the 1950s.
4: Oh, I like my pants. They're comfortable. Is there something wrong with them?
5: Look, it makes no difference, Whit. You're right. We shouldn't pay any attention to anything he says. I'm just mad there's something like this out there, making Odyssey seem like a bunch of losers.
2: Do you guys think I boss people around?
5: Oh, it's all baloney, Liz. I should just throw this thing in the trash.
3: Well, actually, I'd like to peruse a few more pages.
2: Yeah, me too.
5: Well, be my guest.
3: Irrelevant facts drop from his mouth like drool from a Saint Bernard? His metaphors are both inaccurate and repulsive. Blah.
4: What are you doing, Eugene?
3: Examining the help wanted section.
4: You're looking for a job? I thought hand up was going well.
3: Oh, it is. I'm merely looking for the jobs in which hand up could volunteer. Mr. Whitaker, do you agree at all with Mr. Gordon's assessment of me?
4: Oh, Eugene.
3: I understand that Rusty's resume of objectivity and respect for truth is not terribly impressive, but I feel that there may have been a grain of truth to his writing.
4: Now, Eugene.
3: Would you mind not avoiding the question, Mr. Whitaker? Am I an intellectual know-it-all?
4: Well, Eugene, you have a lot of knowledge to share, and you do tend to share it when the opportunity presents itself.
3: But my question is, do I do it unnecessarily?
4: Well, if you're asking if you sometimes give us information that we don't ask for, then I would have to say yes.
3: You're right. And I fear that this may signal something deeper. An arrogance to my actions. A desire to show off, as Mr. Gordon says. You know, Mr. Whitaker, I've taken stock of all of the jobs that I've acquired as part of Hand Up so far, and there is a disturbing pattern.
4: What pattern?
3: Almost all of them lead to me receiving unnecessary credit for the job. Perhaps instead of fulfilling roles that laud my abilities, I should concentrate my attention on something that will humble me.
4: There's nothing wrong with that. What did you have in mind?
3: Well, that's precisely why I've been studying the classifieds. For a volunteer position that does the opposite of exalting me for my accomplishments.
4: Yeah, I see. Like what?
3: Well, there are a few here that may serve the purpose. A temporary kitchen help at Pete's Gas and Chow.
4: Well, there wouldn't be too much glory in that.
3: Although I'm not certain if I could be of much help creating chow.
4: Oh, hey, wait a minute. Eugene, I might know of something.
3: What?
4: A man at my church works as a janitor at the Odyssey Middle School. Now, he's having surgery this week and he won't be in. I bet they could use some extra help.
3: Yes. Janitors work after hours. Their service oftentimes goes unnoticed. And yet the job is pivotal for the health and well-being of the student.
4: It certainly is.
3: Mr. Whitaker, I believe that's the answer. I, Eugene Meltzner, shall become a janitor.

0: had no idea emptying garbage cans could be so exhilarating.
1: I'm not that good at speaking in front of people. I'm better than I used to be, but I...
2: Trent, you don't have to speak if you don't want to. Mandy could do it. Right, Mandy?
3: I guess.
2: Oh, Eugene. Hi.
0: Oh, I'm sorry, Miss Horton. Am I in the wrong place?
2: No, we're just practicing for a debate for speech class. What are you doing?
0: Eradicating the hardened chewing gum from the underside of this desk.
2: You seem to be enjoying it.
0: Immensely.
2: Do you mind if we meet in here?
0: Oh, not at all. Well, I'll just be over here.
2: All right. Okay.
1: Well?
2: Well, what?
1: What are we gonna do?
2: I don't know. What should we do, Trent?
1: Oh, aren't you leading this discussion?
2: Why? Who made me the boss?
3: You did.
2: What?
1: Yeah. When we signed up for this debate, Mr. Casper asked us who's gonna head up our team. You volunteered.
2: Oh. Well, just because I'm heading up the team doesn't mean I have to make all the decisions. Okay?
1: I guess.
2: So, let's take a vote. Who thinks we should discuss the debate topic? Say aye.
4: Aye.
2: It's unanimous. Let's discuss the debate topic.
1: Which is?
2: We've been given space exploration.
1: Excellent.
2: The other team is going to take the side that it's a waste of tax money, while we're supposed to take the side that space exploration is important.
1: I know a little bit about it, but we should probably do some research, right?
2: Who votes we do research?
4: Aye.
2: Unanimous again. Would anyone like to handle the research?
1: Well, Mandy is great at research.
2: Who votes Mandy does it?
4: Aye.
2: You've got the votes, Mandy. We'll need everything you can get on the history of the space program. How much money goes into it, facts, dates, that sort of thing. We have to somehow prove that the benefits of being in space outweigh the cost. And that's going to be tough, because I can't think of very many advantages to being in space. Are you okay?
0: Oh, yes, I'm fine. It's just that I overheard and, actually these shells need dusting.
2: Who votes that Eugene tells us his opinion?
4: Aye.
2: It's 3-0, Eugene.
0: Well, if you insist, could you hold my dustpan, Liz?
2: Sure.
0: The space program offers us a glimpse into a frontier yet to be conquered. It is the greatest example of the ingenuity and unstoppable nature of the human spirit. Space exploration has opened up avenues for the greater understanding of communications, weather, ecological systems, and pollution control.
2: This is amazing.
1: Yeah, keep going.
0: Well, I shouldn't really.
2: Why not?
0: Well, I need to scrape the dried peanut butter off the heating unit.
2: Oh, I'll do it later. Go ahead, Eugene.
0: Well, I suppose I could, kind of give you a push in the right direction.
1: Yeah, come on.
0: All right. The exploration of space also opens up opportunities in intelligence surveillance, international diplomacy, not to mention the possibility of colonization. In the annals of history, when history is written, we shall look back.
5: This is Vision Kids,
6: the kids' channel of Vision Christian Media.
0: Above all others, we should explore space because a society that ceases to explore ceases to reach higher, ceases to learn and achieve and grow strong. The day our country decides to be satisfied with life as we know it is the day that we are conquered, not by others, but by ourselves. This is not the country I have come to love, the country I call the United States of America!
1: Brilliant! That was so inspiring!
0: I'm sorry. Oh, thank you. No need to clap for me. I was just, oops. I should clean.
2: Well, you have to come back tomorrow.
0: Well, depends on my work schedule.
2: Who votes that Eugene comes back tomorrow?
4: Aye.
2: It's unanimous.
0: Oh, well, I appreciate it, but if you'll excuse me.
2: But, all right. Bye.
3: Bye.
1: Bye. Wow. I've decided to be an astronaut or a janitor.
7: And finally, Mr. Mr. Gordon, your book is irresponsible garbage. Garbage that smells like it's been sitting by the curb for 3 weeks while the sanitation department is on strike. Garbage that makes the Odyssey sewage plant smell like fresh potpourri.
8: Connie.
7: In short, your story stinks. Signed, Connie Kendall, Odyssey resident. So, what do you think, Whit?
8: Very descriptive. I could almost smell it myself.
7: Mm-hmm. Thanks. I'm sending it to the newspaper as a letter to the editor. Do you think it makes my point?
8: Oh, it makes a point. Although I'm not sure it's going to do any good.
7: Why not?
8: It seems to me that this is exactly what Rusty wants. He wants to strike a nerve, stir up some controversy. He probably thinks it'll sell more books.
7: Well, I sure don't want to help him sell books. But I have to do something. I'm so mad.
8: Well, it's not going to do any good to just get mad at things like this, Connie, if it bothers us that much. We need to provide a well-thought-out alternative viewpoint.
7: You mean like another book? One that tells people what Odyssey is really like?
8: Well, I hadn't considered that, but I suppose it's a possibility.
7: Eugene!
9: Oh, hello, Miss Kendall. Greetings, Miss Whitaker. Excellent choice of pants.
8: Oh, thanks for noticing. How was your janitorial work?
9: Oh, it was, invigorating.
7: Which part? Cleaning the toilets or getting a standing ovation?
9: Oh, you heard.
8: Liz told us what happened.
9: Yes, it didn't turn out the way I'd anticipated. I didn't mean to inspire applause.
8: I guess you're just too impressive, Eugene.
7: The janitor king.
9: Oh, please don't make it worse. Mr. Gordon was right. I'm simply incapable of shying away from the proverbial spotlight.
7: Don't worry about it. You were just helping the kids.
9: That's the way it started out, yes. But I must say, I believe I was more exhilarated to be the center of attention than to be the supplier of knowledge.
7: Well, if you're that concerned about stealing the spotlight, then just don't do it.
9: I wish it were that easy.
7: Oh, I think it is. Just be quiet. Get out of the way and try not to defuse any nuclear bombs while you're there.
9: Yes. Be quiet. The debate team shan't know I'm even there tomorrow night.
8: You're working again tomorrow?
9: Yes.
8: Well, why don't you just clean a different room?
9: Good idea. I'll start with the bathrooms. Thank you both. Farewell.
7: He'll probably fall in the toilet and get a purple heart.
1: Shouldn't we go ahead and get started?
2: Well, where's Mandy? She was supposed to come with all the research.
1: Oh, yeah. I talked to her at lunch. She told me to tell you that she's not going to be able to do the research.
2: What? Why?
1: I don't know. We could call her and find out.
2: Well, I don't want to push her. It's not like I'm her mother or anything. Let's just get started. All right. Last week, we chose our assignments. This is what we came up with. Trent, according to my list, you're bringing snacks.
1: Check.
2: Mandy's doing nothing, and I'm doing, let's see, the index cards, the visual aids, the fact check, the multimedia presentation, and, of course, the speech.
1: Yeah, I'm sorry I can't help more. I just have so much homework this week. I'm not even sure I can bring the snacks.
2: That's okay. Eugene, you're just the man we need.
9: Uh-oh, I didn't mean to interrupt. Why are you in here?
2: We had to switch rooms.
9: Oh.
2: Come on.
9: I have to clean the locker room right now.
2: Eugene, we haven't been able to do any factual research. We need your help.
9: No. I have to go.
2: No!
9: Farewell!
2: We don't have the hard information to justify the use of tax money for the space program when it can be used to end poverty in America as we know it.
9: It's simple, Miss Horton. Less than 1% is spent on space, while over 30% is spent on government welfare programs for the poor. Even if you eliminated the space program altogether, the poor would only receive 3 cents on the dollar per person of that money. This is hardly going to end poverty as we know it. And, economically speaking, the underwriting of the space program is a long-term answer instead of a short-term fix. Now, if you'll excuse me, I've got urinals to scrub!
2: Wow!
1: Amazing.
2: That was unbelievable.
7: Tutor me.
2: Okay, just ask the question nicely. Don't be bossy.
10: Hello?
2: Mandy?
10: Hi, Liz.
2: I just was curious why you didn't make it to debate practice today, and why you can't help out more.
10: Oh, I don't have time.
2: We were kind of counting on you.
10: I'm sorry, but it's extra credit anyway. I mean, I don't really need it.
2: But I do, and Trent does.
10: Well, I guess you'll have to do it without me.
2: Okay.
10: Sorry.
2: That's okay. I'll talk to you later.
10: Bye.
2: Bye.
8: Oh, what was that all about, Liz?
2: Mandy. She's in our debate group for speech class, and she backed out for no reason.
8: Uh-huh.
2: And since Trent is too busy, I've ended up volunteering to do everything.
8: Are you leading the group?
2: Yes.
8: Well, then why didn't you tell them to do something? It's not fair for you to have to do it all.
2: I know, but I didn't want to be too pushy.
8: Too pushy? Whoa. Because of what Rusty Gordon said in his book?
2: Maybe.
8: And you're okay with Rusty giving you life advice?
2: No. You're right. Why should I care what Rusty says?
8: Oh, it's natural to respond to criticism that way, Liz. In fact, I would even say it's not altogether wrong to respond that way.
2: What do you mean?
8: Well, there are two things you can do with criticism from people that you don't respect. You could do what Eugene did.
2: Be a janitor?
8: Well, he looked for a grain of truth. He asked people he did trust if there was something he needed to work on. Even if Rusty was being mean-spirited, he may just be saying something that can help you become a better person. And the second thing you can do is what Connie did.
2: Rip my hair out?
8: No, she just considered the source, asked people she trusted, and then decided the criticism was simply wrong. And she thought of ways to respond to it.
2: Okay.
8: But, you know, the main thing you can't do is simply accept the criticism and change your life based on it without asking other sources of counsel.
2: You mean like you?
8: Well, maybe. But I was thinking the best source would be God. God's given you special talents and abilities. I know you pretty well, Liz, and I think one of those talents is being a leader. You can motivate people and inspire them. And sometimes that means telling them what they need to do.
2: Including Mandy.
8: That's right.
2: She does need a good kick in the pants.
8: That's my Liz.
11: Very well. If the basement furnace room is where I have to go to escape recognition, then that is where I shall go. Oh, my. This place does need a good cleaning. Wait a minute. What's that smell?
12: Excuse me, sir.
11: Yes?
12: Turner Ward, Odyssey Times reporter. Are you the man who reported the gas leak in the basement of the Odyssey Middle School?
11: Yes.
12: Well, tell me, how does it feel to save possibly hundreds of lives?
11: Oh, great. Just great.
3: Liz?
2: Hi, Mandy. Can I come in?
3: Sure, of course. Come in.
2: Are you okay?
3: Sure.
2: I mean, are you sick or something?
3: No.
2: Did something bad happen at school?
3: Nothing.
2: Then why have you been acting so weird?
3: I'm sorry. I've just been really busy lately.
2: You've never been too busy for extra credit.
3: Well, I am now.
2: I'm worried about you. You've been different lately.
3: How?
2: Well, you've been distant. You seem tired and... Well, I never thought I'd say this, but... Mandy, you're being selfish.
3: What do you mean?
2: You said you'd help with our project, and you need to live up to your responsibility. I'm sorry I'm being so bossy, but God made me that way, and I've decided to use that talent.
3: The talent for being bossy?
2: Well, hopefully I can turn that into being a good leader.
3: Didn't you get enough answers from Eugene?
2: He was great, but we need more. We need recent sources and numbers and facts.
3: What about Trent?
2: I've already talked to Trent. He's got enough to do. But it's you I want doing our research anyway. And you said you would.
3: You're right. I did say that.
2: So you'll do it?
3: Yeah.
2: Thanks. Are you sure you're okay?
3: I'm fine.
2: All right.
3: Do you enjoy scolding me?
2: It's kind of fun, yeah. I guess God gave me that gift, too.
3: You are pretty good at it.
2: I'm the Mozart of chewing people out.
3: So you got an A?
2: Yep.
8: Good job.
3: Yeah.
2: Mandy's research was incredible, and Tread made some really nice visual aids.
8: Oh, it sounds like the team really came together.
2: Yeah. Took us a while, but we did it.
7: Oh, hey, Eugene.
11: Hello, Miss Horton, Miss Kendall. Mr. Whitaker.
3: I know, he went back to the old pants.
12: Indeed.
8: What?
7: Eugene, I wanted to ask you about yesterday.
11: I'd rather not talk about it. My experiment was an utter failure.
8: Oh, why?
11: I seem to have an innate desire for a proverbial pat on the back, and I cannot escape it.
7: Oh, that's not what I was going to say. I wanted to find out about this article in the paper today. Listen, Odyssey Middle School was saved yesterday by an alert janitor at work in the furnace room. Fire Chief Emmett Bowers said that a gas leak could have led to an explosion, but luckily, Odyssey Middle School janitor Gene Malston was there to prevent the possible disaster.
11: What? Who did they say?
7: Gene Malston. Do you know him? Was he there when you were cleaning yesterday?
11: Oh, well, actually, that's a misprinted job. Yes, Gene. I do know him. Fine man. Salt of the earth. Deserves all the accolades he can get.
8: Well, he sure does. He's a hero.
7: That's right. You see, this town has so many heroes. People who you'd never think of. Rusty was just plain wrong. And I should do something about that.
8: What are you talking about, honey?
7: Oh, nothing. I'm going to the back.
8: All right. So, Eugene, was janitorial work as stimulating as you expected?
11: Well, the labor itself was most gratifying.
8: Oh, well, do you think you're going to go back to it again?
11: Well, perhaps, Mr. Whitaker. Although the regular janitor is returning on Monday, so...
3: Paper, where's... Odyssey deserves the truth. Let's see.
7: Tales of a Small Town Soda Jerk by Connie Kendall. Yeah. I think that's a good beginning.
13: So, Connie's writing a book about Odyssey. This could be very interesting, don't you think? Proverbs 14:15 says, "A simple man believes anything, but a wise man gives thoughts to his steps." It's not easy to listen to criticism, but sometimes it can be helpful. Always be very careful about who you listen to, and make sure that you seek God for the wisdom to change, or not change. Adventures in Odyssey is a presentation of Focus on the Family. Tales of a Small Town Thug was written and directed by Marshall Younger. Our sound designer was Nathan Jones, with music by John Campbell. Our vocal talent included Paul Herlinger, Katie Lee, Lauren Schaffel, Aria Curzon, and Corey Padnos, with Will Ryan as Eugene. Our producers were Marshall Younger and Bob Hoos. And I'm Chris, hoping you'll join us again next time for more Adventures in Odyssey.
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So go ahead, tell your friends, tell your family, tell your neighbors that they can tune into, and let's just spread the word that everyone can join in the fun at Vision Kids.

my mother's womb. I praise you because I am fearfully and wonderfully made. Your works are wonderful, I know that full well. My frame was not hidden from you when I was made in a secret place. When I was woven together in the depths of the earth, your eyes saw my unformed body. All the days

0: Hi, Vision Kids. It's Belle Thompson here. I'm wondering, do you ever wonder if God could really use you to impact the world? Have you ever wondered if kids can really make that much difference? Well, I think the answer is yes, you can. And so today I want to share a really cool concept with you called the butterfly effect. Now, to explain the butterfly effect, I want you to imagine there's a tiny butterfly in your garden flying around the branches of a tree. Now, this butterfly is so small that you barely even notice it. But hey, come in closer and watch what happens when it flaps its wings. Do you see? As the butterfly flaps its wings, it creates tiny puffs of air that actually move some of the little leaves on the tree. This then causes a seed to fall off the tree, which then hits a bird sitting on a branch below and gives that bird quite a fright. So off he flies. Well, this then makes the whole flock of birds in the tree panic and they fly off too. As the birds fly off, that causes the whole tree to shake, which makes a gust of air blow, moving a little cloud in the sky into a slightly different position, causing rain to fall in your garden. Wow, all of this was started because one little butterfly flapped its wings. Amazing. Now, just like that butterfly, I believe we can all change the world through our actions every day too. Here's some ways that I think we can do that. Firstly, kindness. When you're kind to someone, it can have a big impact on them. Something as simple as giving a friendly smile to someone can change their day. Another way we can change the world is through our words. Hey kids, your words have power. You can use words to tear people down or to build people up. So think of words that will encourage people, because that's going to change the world for good. Not only do our words make a big difference in life, I believe our prayers can change the world. Small prayers can cause big actions, just like the butterfly's fluttering wings. God loves it when you pray for people. He hears when you pray to Him. So you can be sure that your prayers make a big difference. You might just be a kid, but what you do matters. The way you act, speak, and pray has a huge impact on everyone around you. The butterfly effect is a great encouragement for all of us, because if a tiny butterfly can change the world simply by flapping its wings, I know God can use you and me.
1: Helping kids look to God daily.
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1: Okay, everyone. 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
1: 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It's very hard, so let's try it.
0: Ready, set, go!
1: We all like sheep have gone astray. Shh. Each of us has turned to his own way. Shh. But the Lord has laid on him the iniquity of us all. Sing, oh, da, da, da, da. By Isaiah 53, 6. That's it. Everyone together. 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

0: 36. 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You are so good. Wait. 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Would you like another one? Fine, they're free. 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Well done. You did well.
1: This is Vision Kids.
2: Hi, welcome to Quick Sticks, quick Bible stories for the everyday. And today I'm here with Mum.
3: G'day, Josh.
2: Today's story is called The Israelites' Defeat Ai. Last time we heard about the children of Israel who had broken their promise with God and so had a terrible defeat against the people of Ai. Well, the good news is that with God's help, they were able to find the person who had broken God's covenant promise and make things right again, which meant they now had God's blessing upon them. This time, the Lord said to Joshua, "Do not be afraid or worried. Take all your fighting men and attack Ai, for I have given you their land, and it will be just like how you destroyed Jericho." God's plan was for the children of Israel to set an ambush behind the town, and this meant that they would have some men hide and wait for the soldiers from the other army. So Joshua and all the other fighting men set out to attack Ai. Joshua chose 30,000 of his best warriors and sent them out at night with these orders: hide in ambush close behind the town and be ready for action.
3: Then the rest of the men and Joshua camped as normal, and in the morning they set out towards Ai and set up a camp to the north side of the city. When the king of Ai looked out across the valley, he could see the Israelite army and he hurried out early in the morning to attack them. But he didn't realize that there were more soldiers hiding in ambush behind the town. As the soldiers of Ai reached the Israelite army, Joshua and his men fled towards the bush as though they were being beaten, just like they had the last time. And then all of the men of Ai came to try and chase them down. And there was no men left in the city at all, and the town was left wide open.
2: God said to Joshua, "Now point the spear in your hand towards Ai, for I will hand it over to you." As soon as Joshua gave his signal, all the men in ambush jumped up and poured into the town as they quickly captured it and burnt it with fire. The men of Ai looked back and saw the smoke and that there was no one to go, and so they became surrounded by the children of Israel, and God gave them a great victory. Joshua built a special altar to remind the people of the promises of God, and he read them all the words that Moses had written down about God's covenant promises. Once the children of Israel had turned back to God and taken the time to hear his plan, God was able to work with them and give them victory over their enemies. The Bible says that our covenant promise with God is based on even better promises, and it's good to know that he's on our side today if we just ask him to help us in whatever battle we may be facing.
3: That's good news.
2: Sure is.
3: Have a great day.
2: See ya.
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1: Well, God is great, and he's greatly to be praised. I said God is great.

0: straight.
1: Oh, this is a bit boring.
2: Yeah.
1: It's too slight.
2: Yeah.
0: Oh, yeah? Well, God is great, and he's greatly to be praised. I said, God is great.

0: 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After lots of planning and praying and hard work, we are so excited to announce that Vision Kids is now here. Woohoo! 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Who could you tell about Vision Kids today?
1: Helping kids look to God daily.

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4: For we are God's workmanship, created in Christ Jesus to do good works, which God has prepared in advance for us to do. Ephesians 2:10. To me, this means that when this verse says we are God's workmanship, we can tie it back to Genesis when it talks about we were made in God's image. And one of the core instructions that we've been given is to spread the good news and to be a vessel in other people's life and to tell them about God. I know that throughout life, I should always listen to him and follow the plan that he's given to me so that I can tell others and they can get to know him and grow in their own purpose as well.
2: Join us in memorizing scripture together. See this week's verse, memorization tips, and downloadable resources at treasuryproject.org.au.

0: the mighty, mighty king. All right, here we go.
1: Adam.
0: Adam, ready? Adam is not the boss. They're looking for another person.
1: Amy.
0: Amy is not the boss. Let's do one more.
1: Katie
0: is not the boss. Jesus is the boss. Cause just the boys. Jesus.

0: right. We got someone else?
1: Steven.
0: Steven is not the boss.
1: Jonathan.
0: Jonathan. It's Jonathan. Jonathan is not the boss. Hey, let's do everyone. You say your name after three. One, two, three. Is not the boss. We got one more. We have one more. Shh, shh, listen.
1: God.
0: Guy is not the boss. Who is Jesus? Is the boss. Cause. Hey, I've got an idea. What about just the grown-ups? The mums and the dads sing the chorus. Ready? Here we go, grown-ups.

0: Mighty Gay.
1: Yes, sir.
0: White.
1: Well done.
0: Who thinks they can do a new song? I sing, the word became flesh and dwelt among us. And you sing, you'd better believe it. All right, here we go.
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0: lessens blood lipid levels by raising triglycerides and decreasing HDL, i.e. good cholesterol. Still, there has been quite a rash of obesity in this country in the last 10 to 20 years, and obesity increases the risk of cardiovascular disease. Does that, answer your question, Liz?
1: I can't remember what my question was.
0: I can't seem to recall it myself.
1: Oh, yeah, I remember. Can I have a milkshake?
0: Oh, certainly.
1: On second thought, I'll skip it.
2: You are not going to believe this.
0: Believe what?
2: Where's Whit?
0: In the kitchen.
2: Whit, come here! You have got to see this!
3: What is it, Connie?
2: Look at this book they're selling at the Electric Palace.
4: The Real America, a Short Story Collection.
2: And look at one of the stories.
4: Tales of a Small Town Thug.
0: By Rusty Gordon?
1: Yep. I remember him. He was with the Bones of Wrath. Didn't he move away?
2: Yeah, but now he's written this sleazy story.
4: Well, what's the story about?
2: What's it about? It's about us!
5: Hi, this is Chris. Welcome to Odyssey. We're just getting ready for a time of wonder, excitement, and discovery. So why don't you get the whole family together and join us for another exciting Adventures in Odyssey.

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3: At least he didn't use our real names.
4: Well, that's hardly comforting. He calls one of his characters Rugene Reltzner. Now, I'm fairly certain Odyssey residents will be able to crack this code.
3: Yeah, the Scooby-Doo code.
5: Well, he doesn't seem to care if people figure it out.
3: He calls me the slave driver.
4: What?
3: Listen, Laws Hurton doesn't really have any friends. They're more like employees. She only likes people who she can boss around. What?
6: What is this? The award for most likely to be serving ice cream at the age of 85, still with no boyfriend, Candy Connell.
4: And what does this mean? Rugene is an intellectual sauna.
6: Full of hot air.
4: And what, pray tell, is the meaning behind this phrase? Most of the time, when he talks, he's the only one listening. But he does have a very captive audience in himself.
5: Oh, I'm surprised any of you care about this. Why does it matter what Rusty says about you?
6: Look, he even makes fun of you, Whit.
5: Where?
6: He makes fun of your clothes. Says you wear pants from the 1950s.
5: Oh, I like my pants. They're comfortable. Is there something wrong with them?
6: Look, it makes no difference, Whit. You're right. We shouldn't pay any attention to anything he says. I'm just mad there's something like this out there, making Odyssey seem like a bunch of losers.
3: Do you guys think I boss people around?
6: Oh, it's all baloney, Liz. I should just throw this thing in the trash.
4: Well, actually, I'd like to peruse a few more pages.
3: Yeah, me too.
6: Well, be my guest.
4: Irrelevant facts drop from his mouth like drool from a St. Bernard? His metaphors are both inaccurate and repulsive. Blah.
5: What are you doing, Eugene?
4: Examining the help wanted section.
5: You're looking for a job? I thought hand up was going well.
4: Oh, it is. I'm merely looking for the jobs in which hand up could volunteer. Mr. Whitaker, do you agree at all with Mr. Gordon's assessment of me?
5: Oh, Eugene.
4: I understand that Rusty's resume of objectivity and respect for truth is not terribly impressive, but I feel that there may have been a grain of truth to his writing.
5: Now, Eugene,
4: would you mind not avoiding the question, Mr. Whitaker? Am I an intellectual know-it-all?
5: Well, Eugene, you have a lot of knowledge to share, and you do tend to share it when the opportunity presents itself.
4: But my question is, do I do it unnecessarily?
5: Well, if you're asking if you sometimes give us information that we don't ask for, then I would have to say yes.
4: You're right. And I fear that this may signal something deeper. An arrogance to my actions. A desire to show off, as Mr. Gordon says. You know, Mr. Whitaker, I've taken stock of all of the jobs that I've acquired as part of Hand Up so far. And there is a disturbing pattern.
5: What pattern?
4: Almost all of them lead to me receiving unnecessary credit for the job. Perhaps instead of fulfilling roles that laud my abilities, I should concentrate my attention on something that will humble me.
5: There's nothing wrong with that. What did you have in mind?
4: Well, that's precisely why I've been studying the classifieds. For a volunteer position that does the opposite of exalting me for my accomplishments.
5: Yeah, I see. Like what?
4: Well, there are a few here that may serve the purpose. A temporary kitchen help at Pete's Gas and Chow.
5: Oh, there wouldn't be too much glory in that.
4: Although I'm not certain if I could be of much help creating chow.
5: Oh, hey, wait a minute. Eugene, I might know of something.
4: What?
5: A man at my church works as a janitor at the Odyssey Middle School. Now, he's having surgery this week and he won't be in. I bet they could use some extra help.
4: Yes. Janitors work after hours. Their service oftentimes goes unnoticed.
5: Uh-huh.
4: And yet the job is pivotal for the health and well-being of the students.
5: It certainly is.
4: Mr. Whitaker, I believe that's the answer. I, Eugene Meltzner, shall become a janitor.

0: I had no idea emptying garbage cans could be so exhilarating.
1: I'm not that good at speaking in front of people. I'm better than I used to be, but I...
2: Trent, you don't have to speak if you don't want to. Mandy could do it. Right, Mandy?
3: I guess.
2: Oh, Eugene. Hi.
0: Oh, I'm sorry, Miss Horton. Am I in the wrong place?
2: No, we're just practicing for a debate for speech class. What are you doing?
0: Eradicating the hardened chewing gum from the underside of this desk.
2: You seem to be enjoying it.
0: Immensely.
2: Do you mind if we meet in here?
0: Oh, not at all. Well, I'll just be over here.
2: All right. Okay.
1: Well?
2: Well, what?
1: What are we gonna do?
2: I don't know. What should we do, Trent?
1: Oh, aren't you leading this discussion?
2: Why? Who made me the boss?
3: You did.
2: What?
1: Yeah. When we signed up for this debate, Mr. Casper asked us who's gonna head up our team. You volunteered.
2: Oh. Well, just because I'm heading up the team doesn't mean I have to make all the decisions. Okay?
1: I guess.
2: So, let's take a vote. Who thinks we should discuss the debate topic? Say aye.
4: Aye.
2: It's unanimous. Let's discuss the debate topic.
1: Which is?
2: We've been given space exploration.
1: Excellent.
2: The other team is going to take the side that it's a waste of tax money, while we're supposed to take the side that space exploration is important.
1: I know a little bit about it, but we should probably do some research, right?
2: Who votes we do research?
4: Aye.
2: Unanimous again. Would anyone like to handle the research?
1: Well, Mandy's great at research.
2: Who votes Mandy does it?
4: Aye.
2: You've got the votes, Mandy. We'll need everything you can get on the history of the space program. How much money goes into it, facts, dates, that sort of thing. We have to somehow prove that the benefits of being in space outweigh the cost. And that's going to be tough, because I can't think of very many advantages to being in space. are you okay?
0: Oh, yes, I'm fine. It's just that I overheard and, actually these shells need dusting.
2: Who votes that Eugene tells us his opinion?
4: Aye.
2: It's 3-0, Eugene.
0: Well, if you insist, could you hold my dustpan, Liz?
2: Sure.
0: The space program offers us a glimpse into a frontier yet to be conquered. It is the greatest example of the ingenuity and unstoppable nature of the human spirit. Space exploration has opened up avenues for the greater understanding of communications, weather, ecological systems, and pollution control.
2: This is amazing.
1: Yeah, keep going.
0: I shouldn't really.
2: Why not?
0: Well, I need to scrape the dried peanut butter off the heating unit.
2: Oh, I'll do it later. Go ahead, Eugene.
0: Well, I suppose I could, kind of give you a push in the right direction.
1: Yeah, come on.
0: All right. The exploration of space also opens up opportunities in intelligence surveillance, international diplomacy, not to mention the possibility of colonization. In the annals of history, when history is written, we shall look back.
5: This is Adventures in Odyssey on Vision Kids.
6: Vision Kids!
0: Above all others, we should explore space because a society that ceases to explore ceases to reach higher, ceases to learn and achieve and grow strong. The day our country decides to be satisfied with life as we know it is the day that we are conquered, not by others, but by ourselves. This is not the country I have come to love, the country I call the United States of America!
1: Amazing. Brilliant. That was so inspiring.
0: I'm sorry. Oh, thank you. No need to clap for me. I was just, oops. Oh, I should clean.
2: Well, you have to come back tomorrow.
0: Well, depends on my work schedule.
2: Who votes that Eugene comes back tomorrow?
4: Aye.
2: It's unanimous.
0: Oh, well, I appreciate it, but if you'll excuse me.
2: But, all right. Bye.
3: Bye.
1: Bye. Wow. I've decided to be an astronaut or a janitor.
7: And finally,
6: Mr. Gordon, your book is irresponsible garbage. Garbage that smells like it's been sitting by the curb for 3 weeks while the sanitation department is on strike. Garbage that makes the Odyssey sewage plant smell like fresh potpourri.
7: Connie.
6: In short, your story stinks. Signed, Connie Kendall, Odyssey resident. So, what do you think, Whit?
7: Very descriptive. I could almost smell it myself.
6: Mm-hmm. Thanks. I'm sending it to the newspaper as a letter to the editor. Do you think it makes my point?
7: Oh, it makes a point. Although I'm not sure it's going to do any good.
6: Why not?
7: It seems to me that this is exactly what Rusty wants. He wants to strike a nerve, stir up some controversy. He probably thinks it'll sell more books.
6: Well, I sure don't want to help him sell books. But I have to do something. I'm so mad.
7: Well, it's not going to do any good to just get mad at things like this, Connie, if it bothers us that much. We need to provide a well-thought-out alternative viewpoint.
6: You mean like another book? One that tells people what Odyssey is really like?
7: Well, I hadn't considered that, but I suppose it's a possibility.
6: Eugene!
8: Oh, hello, Miss Kendall. Greetings, Mr. Whitaker. Excellent choice of pants.
7: Oh, thanks for noticing. How was your janitorial work?
8: Oh, it was invigorating.
6: Which part? Cleaning the toilets or getting a standing ovation?
8: Oh, you heard.
7: Liz told us what happened.
8: Yes, it didn't turn out the way I'd anticipated. I didn't mean to inspire applause.
7: I guess you're just too impressive, Eugene.
6: The janitor king.
8: Oh, please don't make it worse. Mr. Gordon was right. I'm simply incapable of shying away from the proverbial spotlight.
6: Don't worry about it. You were just helping the kids.
8: That's the way it started out, yes. But I must say, I believe I was more exhilarated to be the center of attention than to be the supplier of knowledge.
6: Well, if you're that concerned about stealing the spotlight, then just don't do it.
8: I wish it were that easy.
6: Oh, I think it is. Just be quiet. Get out of the way and try not to defuse any nuclear bombs while you're there.
8: Yes. Be quiet. The debate team shan't know I'm even there tomorrow night.
7: You're working again tomorrow?
8: Yes.
7: Well, why don't you just clean a different room?
8: Good idea. I'll start with the bathrooms. Thank you both. Farewell.
6: He'll probably fall in the toilet and get a purple heart.
1: Shouldn't we go ahead and get started?
2: Well, where's Mandy? She was supposed to come with all the research.
1: Oh, yeah. I talked to her at lunch. She told me to tell you that she's not going to be able to do the research.
2: What? Why?
1: I don't know. We could call her and find out.
2: Well, I don't want to push her. It's not like I'm her mother or anything. Let's just get started. All right. Last week, we chose our assignments. This is what we came up with. Trent, according to my list, you're bringing snacks.
1: Check.
2: Mandy's doing nothing, and I'm doing, let's see, the index cards, the visual aids, the fact check, the multimedia presentation, and, of course, the speech.
1: Yeah, I'm sorry I can't help more. I just have so much homework this week. I'm not even sure I can bring the snacks.
2: That's okay. Eugene, you're just the man we need.
8: Uh-oh, I didn't mean to interrupt. Why are you in here?
2: We had to switch rooms.
8: Oh.
2: Come on.
8: I have to clean the locker room right now.
2: Eugene, we haven't been able to do any factual research. We need your help.
8: No. I have to go.
2: No!
8: Farewell.
2: We don't have the hard information to justify the use of tax money for the space program when it could be used to end poverty in America as we know it.
8: It's simple, Miss Horton. Less than 1% is spent on space, while over 30% is spent on government welfare programs for the poor. Even if you eliminated the space program altogether, the poor would only receive 3 cents on the dollar per person of that money. This is hardly going to end poverty as we know it. And, economically speaking, the underwriting of the space program is a long-term answer instead of a short-term fix. Now, if you'll excuse me, I've got urinals to scrub!
2: Wow!
1: Amazing.
2: That was unbelievable.
6: Tutor me.
2: Okay, just ask the question nicely. Don't be bossy.
9: Hello?
2: Mandy?
9: Hi, Liz.
2: I just was curious why you didn't make it to debate practice today, and why you can't help out more.
9: Oh, I don't have time.
2: We were kind of counting on you.
9: I'm sorry, but it's extra credit anyway. I mean, I don't really need it.
2: But I do, and Trent does.
9: Well, I guess you'll have to do it without me.
2: Okay.
9: Sorry.
2: That's okay. I'll talk to you later.
9: Bye.
2: Bye.
7: Oh, what was that all about, Iz?
2: Mandy. She's in our debate group for speech class, and she backed out for no reason.
7: Uh-huh.
2: And since Trent is too busy, I've ended up volunteering to do everything.
7: Are you leading the group?
2: Yes.
7: Well, then why didn't you tell them to do something? It's not fair for you to have to do it all.
2: I know, but I didn't want to be too pushy.
7: Too pushy? Whoa. Because of what Rusty Gordon said in his book?
2: Maybe.
7: And you're okay with Rusty giving you life advice?
2: No. You're right. Why should I care what Rusty says?
7: Oh, it's natural to respond to criticism that way, Liz. In fact, I would even say it's not altogether wrong to respond that way.
2: What do you mean?
7: Well, there are two things you can do with criticism from people that you don't respect. You could do what Eugene did.
2: Be a janitor?
7: Well, he looked for a grain of truth. He asked people he did trust if there was something he needed to work on. Even if Rusty was being mean-spirited, he may just be saying something that can help you become a better person. And the second thing you can do is what Connie did.
2: Rip my hair out?
7: No. She just considered the source, asked people she trusted, and then decided the criticism was simply wrong. And she thought of ways to respond to it.
2: Okay.
7: But, you know, the main thing you can't do is simply accept the criticism and change your life based on it without asking other sources of counsel.
2: You mean like you?
7: Well, maybe, but I was thinking the best source would be God. God's given you special talents and abilities. I know you pretty well, Liz, and I think one of those talents is being a leader. You can motivate people and inspire them. And sometimes that means telling them what they need to do.
2: Including Mandy.
7: That's right.
2: She does need a good kick in the pants.
7: That's my Liz.
10: Very well. If the basement furnace room is where I have to go to escape recognition, then that is where I shall go. Oh, my. This place does need a good cleaning. Wait a minute. What's that smell?
11: Excuse me, sir.
10: Yes?
11: Turner Ward, Odyssey Times reporter. Are you the man who reported the gas leak in the basement of the Odyssey Middle School?
10: Yes.
11: Well, tell me, how does it feel to save possibly hundreds of lives?
10: Great. Just great.
3: Liz?
2: Hi, Mandy. Can I come in?
3: Sure, of course. Come in.
2: Are you okay?
3: Sure.
2: I mean, are you sick or something?
3: No.
2: Did something bad happen at school?
3: Nothing.
2: Then why have you been acting so weird?
3: I'm sorry, I've just been really busy lately.
2: You've never been too busy for extra credit.
3: Well, I am now.
2: I'm worried about you. You've been different lately.
3: How?
2: Well, you've been distant. You seem tired and... Well, I never thought I'd say this, but... Mandy, you're being selfish.
3: What do you mean?
2: You said you'd help with our project, and you need to live up to your responsibility. I'm sorry I'm being so bossy, but God made me that way, and I've decided to use that talent.
3: The talent for being bossy?
2: Well, hopefully I can turn that into being a good leader.
3: Didn't you get enough answers from Eugene?
2: He was great, but we need more. We need recent sources and numbers and facts.
3: What about Trent?
2: I've already talked to Trent. He's got enough to do. But it's you I want doing our research anyway. And you said you would.
3: You're right. I did say that.
2: So you'll do it?
3: Yeah.
2: Thanks. Are you sure you're okay?
3: I'm fine.
2: All right.
3: Do you enjoy scolding me?
2: It's kind of fun, yeah. I guess God gave me that gift, too.
3: You are pretty good at it.
2: I'm the Mozart of chewing people out.
3: So you got an A?
2: Yep.
7: Good job.
3: Yeah.
2: Mandy's research was incredible, and Trent made some really nice visual aids.
7: Oh, it sounds like the team really came together.
2: Yeah. Took us a while, but we did it.
6: Oh, hey, Eugene.
10: Hello, Miss Horton, Miss Kendall. Mr. Whitaker.
3: I know, he went back to the old pants.
10: Indeed.
7: What?
6: Eugene, I wanted to ask you about yesterday.
10: I'd rather not talk about it. My experiment was an utter failure.
7: Oh, why?
10: I seem to have an innate desire for a proverbial pat on the back, and I cannot escape it.
6: Oh, that's not what I was going to say. I wanted to find out about this article in the paper today. Listen, Odyssey Middle School was saved yesterday by an alert janitor at work in the furnace room. Fire Chief Emmett Bowers said that a gas leak could have led to an explosion, but luckily, Odyssey Middle School janitor Gene Malston was there to prevent the possible disaster.
10: What? Who did they say?
6: Gene Malston. Do you know him? Was he there when you were cleaning yesterday?
10: Oh, well, actually, that's a misprinted job. Yes, Gene. I do know him. Fine man. Salt of the earth. Deserves all the accolades he can get.
7: Well, he sure does. He's a hero.
6: That's right. You see, this town has so many heroes. Mm. People who you'd never think of.
7: Mm-hmm.
6: Rusty was just plain wrong.
7: Mm.
6: And I should do something about that.
7: What are you talking about, honey?
6: Oh, nothing. I'm going to the back.
7: All right. So, Eugene, was janitorial work as stimulating as you expected?
12: Well, the labor itself was most gratifying.
7: Oh, well, do you think you're going to go back to it again?
12: Well, perhaps, Mr. Whitaker. Although the regular janitor is returning on Monday, so...
3: Paper, where's... Ah! Odyssey deserves the truth. Let's see.
6: Tales of a Small Town Soda Jerk by Connie Kendall. Yeah, I think that's a good beginning.
13: So, Connie's writing a book about Odyssey. This could be very interesting, don't you think? Proverbs 14:15 says, "A simple man believes anything, but a wise man gives thoughts to his steps." 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Always be very careful about who you listen to, and make sure that you seek God for the wisdom to change, or not change. 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Tales of a Small Town Thug was written and directed by Marshall Younger. Our sound designer was Nathan Jones, with music by John Campbell. Our vocal talent included Paul Herlinger, Katie Lee, Lauren Schaffel, Aria Curzon, and Corey Padnos, with Will Ryan as Eugene. Our producers were Marshall Younger and Bob Hoos. And I'm Chris, hoping you'll join us again next time for more Adventures in Odyssey.
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0: which says,
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0: that whoever believes in him shall not perish but have eternal life."
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